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Love that song, Billy Scott and the Prophets, I Got the Fever. It's the Big Kahuna's Beach Party, Beach and Shag back to back. We got the Temptations and Rod Stewart together. Two greats, you know, it's a Motown song on the Big Kahuna's Beach Party.

Shermer Band. Yeah, Big Sisters Radio. It's a Big Kahuna's Beach Party. Time now for a Beach Party double play from Clifford Curry. Stacked in the back on the Big Kahuna's Beach Party.

0: Beach Music Classic, also the second part of a Beach Party double play. Clifford Curry, Shag with me. Hi, I'm the Big Kahuna. More Beach and Shag
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Radio Puppet, baby. That's James and Bobby Purify on the Big Kahuna's Beach Party. Coming up, more of your favorites. As a matter of fact, the Fantastic Shakers, the Fine Young Cannibals, and some Edwin Starr coming up.

0: Puppet Baby. That's James and Bobby Purify on the Big Kahuna's Beach Party. Coming up, more of your favorites. As a matter of fact, the Fantastic Shakers, the Fine Young Cannibals, and some Edwin Starr.
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0: Love me some Drifters. I count the tears. It's a Big Kahuna's Beach Party. Thank you so much for joining us. Another long set coming up in just a few for you.
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2: I'm Dan Warren. We start in the Middle East, where fears of an escalating wider conflict are mounting after a series of direct military exchanges between the United States and Iran. Greg Watson has the details.
3: The U.S. military has launched fresh self-defense airstrikes targeting Iranian radar and drone control facilities on the country's Gulf Coast. According to U.S. Central Command, the weekend operations on Keshem Island and in Goruk were a direct response to Iran shooting down an American MQ-1 Predator drone over international waters. Iran's Revolutionary Guard swiftly retaliated this morning, claiming they successfully targeted an airbase used by U.S. forces. The renewed violence deal a major blow to a tenuous 7-week ceasefire, with Tehran labeling the American strikes a gross violation. The volatile escalation comes at a precarious moment, as diplomats continue delicate indirect negotiations aimed at permanently ending the months-long war.
2: To New Jersey, where multiple arrests and a strict new curfew follow a chaotic weekend of protests outside an immigration facility. Julie Walker has been following the developments.
4: There's now a curfew around Delaney Hall, an immigration detention center in Newark, New Jersey, where clashes have happened between protesters and federal agents, including ICE, that's now drawing in local and state police. Governor Mikey Sherrill describes one over the weekend where she says three protesters were arrested.
5: They threw projectiles, they used barriers as weapons, and lit tires on fire in the street.
4: The Democrat says this takes the focus off the detainees and only inflames the situation.
5: And I refuse to give ICE an excuse to surge into our communities.
4: Those comments, courtesy WABC, Newark Mayor Roz Baraka imposing a curfew from 9 p.m. until 6 a.m. around Delaney Hall. Protesters have been demonstrating on behalf of detainees inside who went on a hunger strike over poor living conditions. I'm Julie Walker.
2: Meanwhile, the Department of Homeland Security is pushing back against widespread panic over a recent immigration announcement. Karen Sanderson has the details on the government's latest clarification.
6: Following a week of intense backlash and confusion, federal officials now clarify that most legal immigrants applying for green cards will not be required to leave the United States. The Department of Homeland Security stated that a recent directive regarding adjustment of status was not a sweeping strategy shift. Instead, DHS says it was a reminder that immigration officers retain case-by-case discretion on whether an applicant must use consular processing abroad. Officials emphasize the policy will have no noticeable impact on highly qualified professionals or skilled workers who have followed the law. Despite the reassurance, immigration attorneys warn that the lingering uncertainty is still causing immense anxiety for hundreds of thousands of families nationwide.
2: Efforts to combat North Carolina's maternal health crisis are hitting major roadblocks. Sharon Chapman has the details on how community leaders are stepping up as state and federal funding dries up.
7: A severe squeeze on public health funding is hampering efforts to lower Black maternal mortality rates across North Carolina, where Black women are twice as likely to die from pregnancy-related complications as white women. While community doula organizations have proven highly effective at reducing these preventable deaths, recent rollbacks of federal diversity grants have axed crucial sponsorships. Advocates warn that without sustained financial backing, regional gaps in vital care will only widen.
2: I'm Dan Warren, and this is Radio Network News.
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0: Na-na-na. It's your birthday! It's my birthday too! Yeah. It is my birthday today, everybody.
1: It's your birthday.
0: How about that? And I'm one of those, you know what? I know everyone's like, birthdays, there's nothing special. You didn't do anything. It's all your mom. And I was like, yes, I agree. But I also take the time to say, hey, it's my birthday. I get to celebrate and have fun today.
1: Yeah, your mom did some of the hard lifting, but come on. It's your birth. It's your day.
0: I know. I don't wear a tiara like you do every year.
1: Well, you should.
0: But I still, you know, make a thing out of it because I'm like, hey, it's your one day, right?
1: I have an extra one if you'd like.
0: I'm good. Thank you, though. I don't need the sparkle on my head.
1: What's the matter with wearing a tiara on your birthday?
0: I'm fine.
1: Nothing.
0: I'm good. I've worn buttons. I think once upon a time they gave me a sash one time, but yeah.
1: Okay.
0: It's enough to just go, hey, it's my birthday.
1: It's your birthday.
0: I'm absolutely accepting birthday wishes and greetings. The number is 888-922-7234.
1: Oh, that means I got to sing your birthday song by myself.
0: Yes, you do.
1: This is your birthday song. It isn't very long.
0: Perfect. See, I love that. Also, the email works just as well if you want to use that. It's ab@ashleybradradio.com. We do have texts to get to from everybody, so we'll do that and also some news.
2: The Roundup with Ashley Page.
1: Well, new research suggests laughter may play a major role in helping children learn and grow and handle stress. Early childhood expert Jacqueline Harding says shared laughter and playful moments help calm children's nervous systems. It strengthens the emotional bonds and makes young brains more apt to learning. She said, you know, listen, you don't have to be you don't have to be a stand-up comedian to be a parent.
0: Yeah.
1: But it's the simple moments, the eye contact, the smile, stuff like that. And, you know, find something that makes you belly laugh. There's nothing better than a baby's belly laugh.
0: Hey, kid, come here. Pull my finger. See? That gets a laugh every time. That's a winner.
1: And not just from the kids.
0: No.
1: I also find that funny.
0: Yeah, exactly.
1: So you've heard the term yes men? Well, get ready for yes bots. AI chatbots are full-on brown nosers. Artificial intelligence chatbots are highly sycophantic. All AI models are strongly biased towards agreeing with, even flattering the users. Doing so almost 50% more than human beings. So if you're trying to get an opinion on something, don't ask your chatbot because they're going to tell you you're just doing great. You get a participation trophy.
0: We definitely need more of that in this world. More
1: don't
0: people
1: we?
0: Just to be self-centered on what they think.
1: Yeah.
0: Mm. Huh. Win-win.
1: So the film In the Hand of Dante is coming to Netflix. It features a star-studded cast. Oh, you got to watch the preview. Oscar Isaac, Gal Gadot, Gerard Butler, John Malkovich, Martin Scorsese, Al Pacino, Jason Momoa. It looks amazing. Isaac plays dual roles, a contemporary New York author and a 14th century poet. The story intertwines their lives around the Divine Comedy, which was completed by Dante in 1321. In the Hand of Dante comes to Netflix June 24th. And that's your news.
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0: What's 6 foot three, wears headphones, sits across the desk from Ashley, has two thumbs, and has a birthday today? That's this guy right here.
1: You.
0: Who else is celebrating? We're going to tell you next.

0: Welcome in, everybody. Here it is, the first day of June for 2026. 6-1-26. It's day 152 of this year. There are 213 days left in it. We're going to tell you who has birthdays. Right at the very top, it's so fitting. I just saw him and I just talked to him at an event. We were both at together. Mm-hmm. And I reminded him that we sat together at an event previous to that on our birthday together. Since today, June 1st is my birthday, Pat Boone also celebrates a birthday today.
1: Oh, yep. I got to sit next to him on an airplane a couple years ago.
0: Exactly.
1: Was he dripping in all the jewelry that he normally wears next to you?
0: No, but he was very understated, very modest. But it's always good to catch up with him again. So he's now 92 years old.
1: Wow. You and Brooke Shields and him, right?
0: She was the day before. She's the 31st.
1: Oh, the day before.
0: We're a day apart. But yeah, close enough. Also celebrating a birthday, Ellis Boyd Red Redding. That was his character's name. We know him as Morgan Freeman. Celebrates a birthday today, too. He is now 89 years old. Brian Cox is 80 years old. Ronnie Wood from the Rolling Stones, 79 years old. Lisa Hartman Black, 70 years old. Mark Curry, 65. Terry Polo is 57. Heidi Klum is 53. Alanis Morissette is 52. Amy Schumer is 45. Nikki Glaser is 42. Tom Holland, Spider-Man, is 30 years old. And yes, today is also my birthday.
1: Yes, happy birthday, Brad.
0: It happened on this date in history, 1925. Baseball Hall of Famer Lou Gehrig, his streak of playing in 2,130 games began today. In 1926, happy birthday, Norma Jean Mortensen. It's also Marilyn Monroe's birthday. In 1944... the British Broadcasting Corporation aired a coded message intended to inform the French resistance that D-Day was very imminent, just a few days from now.
1: I do want to see that movie. It looks incredible.
0: Oh, yeah. On this date in 1980, CNN made its debut. In 2009, General Motors, GM, filed for Chapter 11 bankruptcy. Special events for today. It's Dare Day. It's Dinosaur Day. Don't give up the ship days today. Not without a fight, at least. Flip a coin day, global day of parents. Today is Heimlich Maneuver Day. Okay.
1: Oh.
0: International Children's Day. Thank God it's Monday Day. Sure, why not? It's my birthday. Mm-hmm. As a kid, always doing this every day of summer. Go Barefoot Day is today.
1: Oh, yeah. Mm-hmm.
0: Hazelnut Cake Day, Nail Polish Day, Olive Day, Pen Pal Day, New Year's Resolution Recommitment Day. It's that 6-month check-in. How are those resolutions going? Remember those you said 6 months ago? It's time to revisit those. Today's Oscar the Grouch Day. How about that?
1: Isn't that interesting that that's on your birthday? I always find that so interesting.
0: Isn't that something? Say something nice day, Ashley, is today.
1: That you have Oscar the Grouch Day as well on your birthday. I say something nice.
0: Wear a dress day, no thank you, and World Milk Day is today. If you have a birthday and a special event like me... then please tell us about it. Tell us when yours is at 888-922-7234.
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We got a funny story about a farmer in the UK that did just that.

0: Well, I know this for a fact, that once upon a time, way back in the 1970s when I was a young lad, I would go watch the Miami Dolphins play in the Orange Bowl. Mm-hmm. That was their undefeated season, by the way. The Orange Bowl was unfortunately located in like a high urban area.
1: Okay.
0: A lot of homes were built in and around the area. Now, on game day, it was a boon for people who lived around there because they would charge money for you to park in their driveways.
1: Oh, right? They didn't have like a big parking like area for all?
0: They did, but not big enough for the Orange Bowl. There was parking, but it was a lot cheaper to park at these places in these people's driveways and just walk to the stadium. And I think a lot of stadiums have learned the lesson since then. Hey, build twice as much parking as you think you need.
1: Oh, yeah, but absolutely.
0: It worked out for everybody who owned a home close to the stadium at that time. So,
1: right, and I think it depends. Like I've got a girlfriend who lives, and they knew that they were living close to a school when they bought the house, obviously.
0: Yeah, right.

0: But every back to school night, every pickup in the afternoon, yeah. All the stuff for like 9 months out of the year, they like block her driveway. And she mm-hmm. has signs up. She's like, please don't block my driveway, blah, blah, blah. And she's like, there's really nothing I could do. She's like, aside from like taking my dog's excrement.
1: There's some things you could do, yeah.
0: Right. And she's like, I don't know. So like sometimes she and her husband will turn the sprinklers on and, you know, stuff like that. But that's about all they can really do.
1: Yeah.
0: But there's a farmer in the UK and he's got this whole gorgeous property with his sheep and all that stuff. And there are certain times of the year, specifically when they're, you know, doing like lambing season and stuff like that, they need, you know, you need a little quiet. Yeah, they need, you know, they don't need all those cars and the engines and the revving and all that kind of stuff.
1: Yeah.
0: And he must live someplace close to some kind of a lake district or something, because people come and they park their cars and it's a nicer area. So they're parking their Audis and their Mercedeses and all that kind of stuff. But they're illegally on his property. And he's got the signs that say, please don't park here.
1: Yeah.
0: Please be quiet during lambing season, blah, blah, blah, blah. And he got tired of it year after year after year. And so he, you know, the sheep definitely leave things around the field.
1: Yeah.
0: And so he's like, you know what? We're going to do a little slurry on these cars and just hosed them all down. So that's like his, I don't know, revenge or whatever. But I don't know. I kind of think he has every right to do that. What do you think?
1: Every right to do that?
0: It's his land. They're illegal. It says, please don't park here.
1: Okay.
0: Please be quiet.
1: If it's truly on his land, then okay. But you know, maybe a well-placed nugget or two underneath the door handle. That goes just as far than a slurry rain shower. But,
0: well, you know, they trash the field when they leave,
1: yeah,
0: you know,
1: all that.
0: So I don't know. Wow. I guess I would be frustrated if that were my, you know, BMW, Mercedes, Audi, high-end car.
1: Well, leave a sign that says, if you leave it here, you will be showered in sheep stuff. You could say that, and then,
0: true.
1: That's on them. So that's their implicit, you know, agreement. That they're going to have a
0: slurry zone.
1: Slurry
0: you're
1: zone.
0: In a,
1: like a Gallagher.
0: You're in the Gallagher.
1: Show, right?
0: Yes.
1: Yeah.
0: So, what do you guys think? Does this guy have the right to kind of, you know, maybe hose a car down here and there?
1: 888-922-7234.
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0: What is today's word of the day? Well, I can tell you this. Since it's my birthday, I thought I'd choose a word that I definitely remember from using as a youth. And I know this because I played Scrabble with my grandparents.
1: Right.
0: And I learned many a word from them.
1: Right.
0: And I was like, that's not a word. Oh, yes, it is. Sure enough. You look it up.
1: And they'd make you look it up. Yep. Right.
0: And that's how I know a lot of these words. Today's word, very short, very simple, easy to spell. I think today's word is ads. Ads.
2: Ads.
0: Exactly how it sounds. How do you spell
1: ads? ADS.
0: Well, it's not that
1: simple.
0: Or
1: ADDS.
0: It's even
1: not that simple. I'm thinking ads like commercials.
0: Right. No. Okay. It's a little different, I guess, then.
1: Oh, okay.
0: But
1: well, you said just like it sounds.
0: You got the first two, right? But what's another way to end ads?
1: With a Z.
0: Yes.
1: ADZ.
0: ADZ. That's how you spell it. It's
1: okay.
0: A cutting tool that has a thin arched blade, and the blade is set 90 degrees to where the handle. 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
2: I'm Dan Warren. We start in the Middle East, where fears of a widening regional conflict are growing after the US and Iran traded safe haven military strikes. Charles de Ledesma has the details on the escalating tension.
3: The US says it has bombed sites in Iran after Tehran shot down an American drone over the weekend. Iran's paramilitary Revolutionary Guard saying US forces had targeted a telecommunications tower. Iran then launched a strike of its own, and Kuwait says its air defences opened fire early Monday morning to intercept incoming drone and missile fire. The nominal ceasefire between Iran and the US has been repeatedly tested with such back and forth attacks, even as officials from both countries try to negotiate an end to the war. It's still not clear how close they are to a deal, and there's always the risk that an attack could derail those talks. I'm Charles de Ledesma.
2: Meanwhile, a Utah judge is set to decide if the public and the media will be barred from a key July hearing for Tyler Robinson, the man facing the death penalty for the murder of Charlie Kirk. Haya Panjwani reports.
4: A judge will decide if a key hearing for the man accused of killing Charlie Kirk will be public. A Utah judge will decide whether to restrict access in parts of a July preliminary hearing and seal some exhibits in the case of the man accused of killing Charlie Kirk. Tyler Robinson's defense hopes to bar reporters and the public from parts of the July 6th through 10th proceedings. They'll feature the most significant presentation of evidence to date. Prosecutors are hoping for the death penalty if Robinson is convicted. He's charged with crimes including aggravated murder and the September 10th assassination of Kirk on a Utah college campus. Robinson has not yet entered a plea. I'm Haya Panjwani.
2: Meanwhile, the Department of Homeland Security is pushing back against widespread panic over a recent immigration announcement. Karen Sanderson has the details on the government's latest clarification.
5: Following a week of intense backlash and confusion, federal officials now clarify that most legal immigrants applying for green cards will not be required to leave the United States. The Department of Homeland Security stated that a recent directive regarding adjustment of status was not a sweeping strategy shift. Instead, DHS says it was a reminder that immigration officers retain case-by-case discretion on whether an applicant must use consular processing abroad. Officials emphasize the policy will have no noticeable impact on highly qualified professionals or skilled workers who have followed the law. Despite the reassurance, immigration attorneys warn that the lingering uncertainty is still causing immense anxiety for hundreds of thousands of families nationwide.
2: Efforts to combat North Carolina's maternal health crisis are hitting major roadblocks. Sharon Chapman has the details on how community leaders are stepping up as state and federal funding dries up.
6: A severe squeeze on public health funding is hampering efforts to lower Black maternal mortality rates across North Carolina, where Black women are twice as likely to die from pregnancy-related complications as white women. While community doula organizations have proven highly effective at reducing these preventable deaths, recent rollbacks of federal diversity grants have axed crucial sponsorships. Advocates warn that without sustained financial backing, regional gaps in vital care will only widen.
2: I'm Dan Warren, and this is Radio Network News.
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7: My name is Emma. 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

0: the difference between two listeners on our text line. As a matter of fact, whenever we play games, oftentimes, if something seems to be relatively easy, I will say things like people are screaming at the speakers, trying to get you to get their sympathetic vibes. Well, as it turns out, perhaps it was turned on me because Keith says, oh, yeah, Brad, do you actually know how many people were yelling at my radio? Yodel was the word. Okay. Not so fast, Missy. Hold your claps. Hold your applause. Because like I said, two different people. Grant says, Ashley really gave hideous clues for yodel. I agree, Brad. Why did you say cough drop?
1: That, well, okay, that's
0: that
1: the only
0: really
1: one.
0: Corrupted the whole situation, which I agree. I'm like, cough drop. And you're like, no, forget I said that. I was like, I can't forget it.
1: Well, you know what?
0: Anyway.
1: Grant's going to take your side no matter what, so.
0: Not always. But it's my birthday, so maybe this time he did. Anyway, all that to say, it's in the ear of the listener sometimes. Yes. Anyway, 888-922-7234 is how everyone gets in touch. You can, too. Here's some news.
2: The Roundup with Ashley Page.
1: Well, a lot of us don't just wake up naturally in a great mood. You know, we got to set that alarm, and it can be kind of early. And guess what? A new study says that if you're up before 7 a.m., you might be setting yourself up for a much healthier life, happier life, too.
0: Wow.
1: Research shows that early risers, not just naturally waking up, even if you've got to set an alarm to get up, report higher levels of life satisfaction, more positive emotions, fewer symptoms of depression and anxiety as well. The experts say light exposure is the key factor. And that's actually, that is the first thing I do when I get out of bed is I go over and I open my curtains.
0: Mm.
1: Because the morning light, that there is something about that. I get that. It also
0: I've been getting up at a time when there is no morning light.
1: Well,
0: most of the career is like, oh yeah, 4:30 comes way before early dawn.
1: True, but you know, but in some of the studios that we've worked in, we've had windows where we can like see the sunrise and stuff like that. So it also boosts serotonin, which is a hormone that supports mood and well-being. So if you do, even on the weekends, if you have an opportunity to sleep in, don't sleep in super late.
0: All right.
1: So did you know the White House is haunted? According to the Smithsonian Magazine, the U.S.'s most famous address has had several reports of ghostly appearances and eerie sounds. The most common ghost sighting is of Abraham Lincoln, who has been spotted by First Lady Eleanor Roosevelt, the Queen of the Netherlands, and Winston Churchill. Other ghosts that have been spotted include Andrew Jackson and Abigail Adams.
0: Wow.
1: Maybe because they're getting ready for the 250th anniversary of our country. I don't know. But speaking of that, Anderson Cooper and Andy Cohen are swapping New Year's Eve confetti for 4th of July fireworks with their upcoming event, Independence Eve Live, with Anderson and Andy celebrating 250. The duo will host the event on July 3rd from Times Square, New York. They'll connect with notable figures, cultural legends, and everyday heroes. And that's your news.
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0: Mondays on the show, even on my birthday, means we play certain games in order and have been doing this for the longest time. So with that, we bring in Ask Brad Anything, birthday edition. It doesn't have to be, but all right. You ask me any question in the world.
1: Okay, because it is June, now because it's your birthday, I think you should be able to get two out of the three of these, but we'll see.
0: Okay.
1: June is only 2 months that has three birthstones. What are they?
0: Oh, so I know pearl is one of them because I've always, and I'm not much in the stones anyway or jewelry, but I'm pearl. Eh. All right. What is the other?
1: There's two others.
0: Yeah.
1: I'll accept either one of the other two.
0: There's like a, it's a, well, which, what's it called though? It's like a color changing, it's called a chameleon gem. It's not bauxite. Well, I think so. It's not bauxite, but it's something ite.
1: It is something ite. Yeah. I didn't know it changed colors, though.
0: Well, it's what they say.
1: Like it's prismatic, kind of?
0: Kind of, yeah. Depending on the way you look at it. Pearl and, what the heck is it? It's alexandrite.
1: Yes, pearl and alexandrite. Moonstone is the other one.
0: Yeah, okay.
1: So, those are your three.
0: Okay.
1: Okay, then in June of 1922, Warren G. Harding became the first U.S. president to do what?
0: As soon as you said that, my first gut reaction, because I think we do talk about this.
1: I think we do, too, and I think you're remembering what it is.
0: I think so, too. He was the first one to give Color 9 those fog hat tickets on the radio, everybody.
1: That's exactly right.
0: He gave his first address on the radio.
1: Yes, yes, over which there was a brand new medium for everyone to hear.
0: That's right.
1: A whole new address on the radio.
0: In the right wing, Martindale.
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0: Mondays on the show means we always follow up the quiz, the birthday quiz, with the feud. And there happens to be a couple of birthday questions in the feud here. Let's see how you can answer against our audience's answers. Name something an adult might want for their birthday.
1: A nap.
0: That is on the list,
1: is
0: believe it?
1: It
0: or not.
1: Is it?
0: Yes, yes. You're going to love some of these answers.
1: Okay,
0: yes.
1: Okay.
0: Name a specific place where you might celebrate a kid's birthday party if you don't want to have it at your house.
1: Oh, one of the amusement parks or Chuck E. Cheese or something.
0: Yeah. Okay. Name a reason you might cut a backyard barbecue short.
1: You ran out of food.
0: Yeah. Okay. Name something you always bring to the beach but always winds up full of sand.
1: Your car. Everything. Everything you own winds
0: yes,
1: with sand.
0: Yes, but I need specific.
1: Your towels.
0: Yes.
1: Your bathing suit.
0: That's right. Exactly correct. Finally, this question. Boy. Other than hot dogs, name something most Americans would want to eat in an eating contest, Joey Chestnut style.
1: They would or would not?
0: Would, yes. Would.
1: What else would you want? Chicken wings?
0: Yeah. Yeah. Okay. We'll get there. All right. Name something an adult would want for their birthday. Mm-hmm. Again, adult, key word here. Time off or relax is number one.
1: Okay.
0: Just nobody bother me. I just want time off. Gift card number two, friends and family around. Okay. A party, a slice of cake. Nap is the next answer. And then after that, I think the order should be flipped, but booze is the last answer. So, name a place you might want to celebrate a kid's birthday if you didn't want to have it at your house. And every birthday party for me growing up, because we had a pool, guess what? Pool parties every year. But trampoline park is now the number one answer.
1: Really?
0: Yeah, and that's true. We've had several there. Bowling alley or the pizza parlor arcade, the local park, splash pad, theme park, gymnastics, dance studio. I guess it was
1: wow.
0: a girls' party. Name a reason you might cut a backyard barbecue short. Well, number one, it's because there's a sudden rainstorm, thunderstorm pops up.
1: Oh, yeah.
0: Too many mosquitoes or bugs. You ran out of food and propane. This happened just over the weekend. I'm barbecuing at a friend's house, and I'm realizing the heat's not staying constant. I was like, what's up with your grill? I was like, I think you're out of gas. No, I think it's... No, it was out of gas.
1: They didn't check the propane before they had the party?
0: Thankfully, he had another tank standing by. The neighbors complained. Come on, neighbors. And it's too hot.
1: Just invite them over.
0: Exactly. Too hot's the last answer. Name something you always bring to the beach, but always winds up full of sand. Everything you own, like you said.
1: Everything you own.
0: Right. But beach towels, number one. Mm-hmm. The tote bag or the backpack, shoes, flip-flops, sunscreen bottle, always with that grit.
1: Yes.
0: It's just adhered to it. Mm-hmm. The cooler. Oh, my gosh, the cooler. I love the beach. Can't stand the sand. It's just hard work.
1: Comes with it.
0: And then finally, other than hot dogs, name something most Americans would eat in an eating contest, Joey Chestnut style. The number one answer, wings.
1: Okay.
0: But then, it's a foot race. Hamburgers, ice cream, potato chips, French fries, pizza, cookies. 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I don't know.
2: Diabetes.
0: Why do we have such a problem, I wonder?
1: They should be the sponsor, by the way, of this year's
0: brought to you by Mounjaro.
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Well, some people think Die Hard's a Christmas movie. Others say no way. Same thing with hot dogs, though. Some people say, by definition, it's a sandwich. Others say no way. Where do you fall on this list? Next.

0: Okay. You want to spark a debate even on my birthday?
1: Yes.
0: Let's open up a can of debate and get into it. Because I have big, deep thoughts about this. Mm-hmm. A hot dog is not a sandwich. Case closed. End of discussion. That's it. It is not a sandwich.
1: This divides the internet because people, and every single year, every summer, people are like, yes, it is. No, it's not. Yes, it is. No, it's not. Mm-mm. Okay. I would like you to tell me, what is your definition of a sandwich, A, and B, why do you not put that hot dog in that category?
0: Yes, a sandwich, classically defined, two slices of some kind of bread, some wheat-based product with meat or something in the middle of it. No.
1: Okay.
0: Technically, you go, well, that is in it. No, because it's on the side. It's sideways. First of all, the presentation of the bread is different. If it was stacked on top and split in half, you might be able to go, okay, maybe a sandwich.
1: But what if you hold it like that?
0: No, because it's sideways. I say that. Now, people will go, well, the shape of the bun, like a hoagie in a grinder, that's... I was like, no, that has nothing to do with just shape. It's the way it's presented, I say. And it's just a hot dog. The meat of the thing is tubular. Therefore, it's uniquely different. It is a hot dog, period.
1: Okay. Well, so here's the thing. If you're defining it, like you said, the bread... some kind of a meat product and can be eaten, you know, with a single hand. You don't, you know, you don't have to have, you know, the same thing you can do with any sandwich. So they say, therefore, it checks all three boxes. It's structurally just how that is. But then if you think about it, you got the sub sandwiches, which you mentioned. What about a lobster roll? That's eaten the same way. What about a pita? Is pita a sandwich?
0: It's a pita pocket. I mean, it's a pita sandwich, it's called, but still, I'm willing to go with pita more than a hot dog being a sandwich.
1: See, I'm willing to go with a hot dog more than a pita. A pita's like a pastry, not a pastry, but it's like engulfed in it. I don't know. I mean, I guess structurally, it's a sandwich.
0: Yeah.
1: Culturally, it's kind of like in its own category. Because what would you put it in?
0: It's a hot dog.
1: It's
0: period.
1: Its own. Yeah. Right. It's its own category, right?
0: Once you say hot dog, bing, you get an image of exactly what a hot dog is. Then that's it.
1: Yeah, but
0: you're like, okay.
1: If you say sandwich, you could mean a hamburger.
0: See, that's the thing. If you say sandwich, people go, oh, roast beef, oh, ham, whole turkey, PB&J, myriad choices. But you say hot dog, bing, only in one answer.
1: I don't think hamburger when someone says, would you like a sandwich?
0: Again, a hamburger is one of those, I would argue the same thing. Hamburger just as unique. Now, it's more technically of a sandwich than a hot dog. So, okay, is a pizza an open-faced sandwich? You know, technically bread and a topping. So, would you say that? I mean, we could argue this infinitely, I think.
1: No, that's pizza. A flatbread. That's different. Yeah. But I fold my pizza over. So maybe when I fold it over.
0: Is it a sandwich then? When you do it? See how this could go on forever and ever?
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2: I'm Dan Warren. We start in the Middle East, where fears of a widening regional conflict are growing after the US and Iran traded safe haven military strikes. Charles de Ledesma has the details on the escalating tension.
3: The US says it has bombed sites in Iran after Tehran shot down an American drone over the weekend. Iran's paramilitary Revolutionary Guard saying US forces had targeted a telecommunications tower. Iran then launched a strike of its own, and Kuwait says its air defences opened fire early Monday morning to intercept incoming drone and missile fire. The nominal ceasefire between Iran and the US has been repeatedly tested with such back and forth attacks, even as officials from both countries try to negotiate an end to the war. It's still not clear how close they are to a deal, and there's always the risk that an attack could derail those talks. I'm Charles de Ledesma.
2: Meanwhile, former Fed Chair Jerome Powell is warning against political interference in America's independent systems. Haya Panjwani has the details on his broad defense of democracy.
4: Former Federal Reserve Chair Jerome Powell used one of his first major public appearances since leaving office to deliver a broad defense of independent institutions. Powell spoke while accepting the John F. Kennedy Profile in Courage Award in Boston.
5: If any administration finds a way to remove Fed officials over policy differences, then future administrations will do so as well. The public would lose faith that the central bank will make decisions based only on what's best for all Americans.
4: Powell also defended universities, courts, and Congress as pillars of democracy.
5: Our great public and private institutions are the foundation and the embodiment of our democracy.
4: The award also honored residents of Minnesota's Twin Cities for their actions during a federal immigration crackdown that led to thousands of arrests and two deaths. I'm Haya Panjwani.
2: Meanwhile, the Department of Homeland Security is pushing back against widespread panic over a recent immigration announcement. Karen Sanderson has the details on the government's latest clarification.
6: Following a week of intense backlash and confusion, federal officials now clarify that most legal immigrants applying for green cards will not be required to leave the United States. The Department of Homeland Security stated that a recent directive regarding adjustment of status was not a sweeping strategy shift. Instead, DHS says it was a reminder that immigration officers retain case-by-case discretion on whether an applicant must use consular processing abroad. Officials emphasize the policy will have no noticeable impact on highly qualified professionals or skilled workers who have followed the law. Despite the reassurance, immigration attorneys warn that the lingering uncertainty is still causing immense anxiety for hundreds of thousands of families nationwide.
2: Efforts to combat North Carolina's maternal health crisis are hitting major roadblocks. Sharon Chapman has the details on how community leaders are stepping up as state and federal funding dries up.
7: A severe squeeze on public health funding is hampering efforts to lower Black maternal mortality rates across North Carolina, where Black women are twice as likely to die from pregnancy-related complications as white women. While community doula organizations have proven highly effective at reducing these preventable deaths, recent rollbacks of federal diversity grants have axed crucial sponsorships. Advocates warn that without sustained financial backing, regional gaps in vital care will only widen.
2: I'm Dan Warren, and this is Radio Network News.
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0: Thanks, Lars. I see you texted into the show. 888-922-7234. Look at this. Brad and Grant, you are 110% correct, says Lars. He says, every day is a fun day. It's just that some days are funner than others. And I'm quoting there. I agree. Like on my birthday today. It's funner than other days. You know, because you get to set the template for what happens today. Where do you want to eat? Where do you want to go? It's going to be a lot of fun. He also says, we need to dedicate 10 minutes to PGA talk for the match that took place over the weekend. Best summer food, slow smoky cooked on charcoal or hardwood, Italian sausage, fried green peppers and onions. Sounds good. And ice cold Rolling Rock beer. When are we coming over, Lars? That's the question. Oh,
1: ice cold any kind of beer.
0: Sounds delicious. Yes. All right. 888-922-7234 is how he gets in touch. You can too. Here's news.
2: The Roundup with Ashley Page.
1: Well, laughter is the best medicine, not just for adults, but for kids too. New research suggests laughter may play a major role in helping children learn, grow, and handle stress.
0: Yeah.
1: Early childhood expert Jacqueline Harding says shared laughter and playful moments help calm a child's nervous system. But for adults too, like after you have a really good laugh, don't you feel better? I always do.
0: I sure do.
1: It strengthens emotional bonds. It opens their young little brains to more learning. But Harding says you don't have to be a stand-up comedian. Just the little fun moment, something that just makes you laugh, that gets you emotionally connected.
0: For example, I had a dream last night that I was working in a muffler factory. I woke up exhausted. Come on, kids, what do you think about that?
1: Wow.
0: Right. Exactly. See?
1: Wow.
0: That is a good, that's a good Brad dad joke right there.
1: You know, it's your birthday, so I'll allow
0: that
1: one.
0: You're welcome.
1: So, you've heard the term yes men?
0: Yeah.
1: Well, get ready for yes bots. AI chatbots are full-on brown nosers. Artificial intelligence chatbots are highly sycophantic, which, you know, all of them, every single AI model strongly biased towards whoever it's talking to. Flattery. Users get 50% more flattery using a chatbot than human beings. So, how about that?
0: Yeah.
1: Michael Bublé and Drew Scott are going to be stepping into the world of junior hockey in Hometown Giants, a documentary series that toplines Prime Video's latest Canadian slate. The series is going to launch in the fall. It'll see the singer and the voice coach and the Property Brothers host becoming joint owners of the Vancouver Giants, a junior hockey team from which teen players can chase their shot at the NHL. And that's your news.
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0: I'm not kidding you. This actually happened. Mm-hmm. When in college, I was taking, well, it was the early days of computers. Let's just go that far back. But anyway,
1: okay.
0: They had you fill in this bubble sheet to what your aptitudes and skills were upon leaving college. And they said, what career would you best be suited for? Mm-hmm. I'm not kidding you. One of my answers was game show host.
1: Oh,
0: I didn't
1: hysterical.
0: Even know that that was an option, but I'm like, are you kidding me? Game show? And so I was like, perfect. Point me into the direction I need to go. Well,
1: right.
0: Radio, son. Here you go. On your way. So I actually did become a game show host for Nickelodeon on a couple of game shows.
1: Right.
0: But this is, you talk about growing up in the classic age of, oh my gosh, think of all of the great hosts that came up: Bob Barker, Alex Trebek,
1: right.
0: Gene Rayburn, Richard Dawson.
1: Yeah.
0: On and on the list goes. Monty
1: Peter
0: Hall.
1: Marshall.
0: Peter yep, Marshall, yep, of all yep. those great TV game shows that we grew up watching. I was like, I want to be like those guys.
1: Well, they got a whole network. I watch a lot of that stuff on Game Show Network because it's not only the older shows, but it's a bunch of new shows.
0: Yeah.
1: Game shows. And I mean, there are, like you said, there's the old standbys that you're like, oh yeah.
0: Yeah.
1: I mean, like Hollywood, like the original, the older Hollywood Squares.
0: Classic.
1: And just great. Match Game, the original.
0: Yeah. Right.
1: But there are some new ones like Masterminds and The Chase and the 1% Club. I mean, there's a bunch of new ones that I'm like, these are, and every time I come across one I like, I send it to you. I'm like, you got to check this out. But if you had to make a list of either both old or new, what shows would you put on,
0: like
1: on
0: you
1: your
0: said,
1: game show
0: Hollywood
1: list?
0: Squares for sure was on there. Match Game. Even as a kid, probably a little too young for some of the double entendres, but I was still like funny stuff to watch.
1: Right.
0: Just the classic panel, the chemistry they all had together. You knew they worked,
1: right.
0: you know, shooting four shows a day or whatever it was.
1: Right.
0: The Price is Right. The classic versions of those. Split Second. There's a bunch of shows that came and went. Tom Kennedy hosted those. Wink Martindale. Tic Tac Toe, everybody.
1: Of course.
0: There's classics like that, so...
1: And there's John Michael Higgins does a bunch now, like America Says. There's another, he does one called Split Second, actually.
0: Right.
1: There's several of them. So are there some games that you're like, okay, the old ones are great. And sometimes they redo them with the new hosts and stuff like that. And it's like, okay, I think Family Feud's had, I don't know, 140 different hosts.
0: At
1: I don't,
0: least.
1: I don't
0: yeah.
1: even know.
0: Right.
1: But when it comes, and today is National Game Show Day.
0: How about that?
1: So when you come and start thinking about some of your favorites, old or new, let us know which ones you like to watch.
0: Tell them, Wink.
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Well, there are certain documents that we all know we should probably shred, but according to Finance Buzz, there's others you may not realize you probably need to be shredding. Next.

0: need anymore.
1: Can you park in the garage? I probably still can't park in the garage.
0: Not yet. We're getting there.
1: Okay, so that's the funny thing. A girlfriend of mine just had a big identity issue, identity theft kind of a thing, because when she got her mail, she got pre-approved for who knows what, this, that, and the other, and she throws it away. Okay. The whole envelope, just throws the whole thing away. Well, on there, there's, you know, if you ever open those,
0: right.
1: If you ever open them, it tells you, you know, hey, do this, do that, and we'll just send you the card.
0: Right.
1: Well, she should have shredded it. She didn't.
0: Yeah.
1: And a lot of people don't think of that. They it's junk mail, quote unquote.
0: Yeah.
1: So don't throw it away.
0: But it is.
1: And finance, yeah. It is, right. Finance Buzz came out with a whole list of things that they said, you know, there are documents you know you're supposed to shred. There's like medical information, you know, things like that you're like, okay, in your brain, you know you got to shred that.
0: Yeah.
1: I have a box because I can't sit there and shred every little piece of thing that I come across. It. So I have a box. I throw it all in the box. And then like once a month or something, I'll sit next to the shredder and do that. But they said there's a few things you may not, it may not have dawned on you. Like resumes, your old resume. Unless your number or your address has changed. Because you used to be used to put your address and stuff on there.
0: You still have print resumes lying around though?
1: I don't.
0: Right.
1: I don't.
0: Who does?
1: But if... You know what? Maybe I would imagine in that box and that pile of stuff that you go through in the garage, you may come across something like that. You're like, man, I didn't even know I had this still. Anything tax related. Like we know that kind of stuff. We know
0: 7 years
1: insurance records.
0: I have well past 7 years of all
2: you
0: tax.
2: Do?
0: Oh gosh.
1: Just scan it.
0: Yeah. I know. Which would take longer, though, the scanning or the shredding at this point?
1: I know. Wow, that's true. One of the things, and I just started doing this recently, pulling the sticker off of my prescription bottle and throwing the bottle away.
0: Right.
1: But there's a lot of information
0: there
1: on
0: is.
1: That you may not think
0: that's
1: about.
0: Right.
1: And this one, well, because we get paid electronically, so I don't think about this. But if you still get like a pay stub in the mail, then definitely want to make sure that you shred that kind of stuff.
0: Right.
1: So if you don't have a shredder, probably a really good investment.
0: Also, key tip, again, this can easily happen, and I'm very aware of this. Anytime you travel with something in your car, mail, paycheck stubs, you're going to the bank, turn it over.
1: Turn it over.
0: You could someone just walk by, take a picture, get all of your information in a second. So
1: right, and they know what car you drive,
0: exactly.
1: And they can follow and go, oh, yeah, that was the car I saw in that parking lot. 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

I've had a lot of interesting facets of my career, one of which was working in theme parks as a stunt person. Not the most dangerous stuff, but we'll talk about some of these next.

0: I've told you before, I've shared with you on the show, that I have worked at a few different theme parks in my life. And I've been in some form as an actor, performer, singer, dancer, all that kind of stuff, but also wound up being like the announcer for a lot of those shows. Hey, everybody, and cut. Thanks, everybody. Welcome to the blah, blah, blah.
1: Yeah.
0: As part of those shows, a lot of them were stunt shows, I got to do some pretty cool stunts. I was trained by actual Hollywood stuntmen how to do a lot of these things.
1: Right. Like some high falls.
0: Yeah, mm-hmm. Like ratchet pulls. I got blown through a door like 3 times a day. Fall through a wall. I've done a few of these things. So it's
1: right.
0: not the truly dangerous stuff that I saw them do.
1: Right, right.
0: But enough going, okay, I've kind of been a stuntman in some
1: things. And it kind of gives you a healthy respect for the fact that, I mean, yeah, it looks like they're having, you know, it's choreographed, blah, blah, blah, blah, blah.
0: Yeah.
1: However, you're still falling. You're still going through a door. You're still going, you know, yes, it's sugar glass, but, you know, you're still going, you're still flying through the air.
0: Right.
1: And I've got actually a friend who is a stuntman right now in Hollywood, and some of the stuff, I mean, he's got to, first of all, be in the gym a lot just because you have to be physically fit for a lot of this stuff. But professional stuntmen and women have to do certain criteria. It's just like any, like being in the military. There's certain things you have to be able to do. One of them is being comfortable falling at least 50 feet from a window, if not more.
0: Yeah.
1: And yes, they land on stuff and whatever, but you still have to, you know, look like it's okay to
0: That's
1: do.
0: That's a 5-story building. I mean, and you think, maybe that, but when you get up at least even 20, 30 feet, you're like, this is high up.
1: Exactly. Holding your breath underwater for 30 seconds.
0: Yeah.
1: I think I
0: can do that.
1: 30. I don't know. Yeah. I don't know if I can do that. Driving a slalom course at 40 miles an hour backwards.
0: Yeah.
1: Backwards.
0: Backwards driving is the key.
1: Backwards at 45.
0: Precision drivers go through a whole bunch of this stuff. Yeah.
1: Yes. You see them like in the parking garages. They throw it in reverse and whatever. It's incredible. And then being able to endure at least 50 punches in a 3-minute simulated brawl.
0: Yeah.
1: That's, back in your heyday, but do you think you could do this now?
0: Well, that's the thing. They did teach us how to pull a punch. You're supposed to snap your head and react. Snapping your head several times in a fight sequence.
1: It's like whiplash.
0: That adds up over a long course. Yeah, your neck starts to get a little crunchy and you're like, maybe I should stop snapping my neck, but...
1: Talk to any professional wrestler, probably, right?
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2: I'm Dan Warren. We start in the Middle East, where fears continue to grow of a widening regional conflict after the US and Iran traded safe haven military strikes. Charles de Ledesma has the details on the escalating tension.
3: The US says it has bombed sites in Iran after Tehran shot down an American drone over the weekend. Iran's paramilitary Revolutionary Guard saying US forces had targeted a telecommunications tower. Iran then launched a strike of its own, and Kuwait says its air defences opened fire early Monday morning to intercept incoming drone and missile fire. The nominal ceasefire between Iran and the US has been repeatedly tested with such back and forth attacks, even as officials from both countries try to negotiate an end to the war. It's still not clear how close they are to a deal, and there's always the risk that an attack could derail those talks. I'm Charles de Ledesma.
2: Meanwhile, former Fed Chair Jerome Powell is warning against political interference in America's independent systems. Haya Panjwani has the details on his broad defense of democracy.
4: Former Federal Reserve Chair Jerome Powell used one of his first major public appearances since leaving office to deliver a broad defense of independent institutions. Powell spoke while accepting the John F. Kennedy Profile in Courage Award in Boston.
5: If any administration finds a way to remove Fed officials over policy differences, then future administrations will do so as well. The public would lose faith that the central bank will make decisions based only on what's best for all Americans.
4: Powell also defended universities, courts, and Congress as pillars of democracy.
5: Our great public and private institutions are the foundation and the embodiment of our democracy.
4: The award also honored residents of Minnesota's Twin Cities for their actions during a federal immigration crackdown that led to thousands of arrests and two deaths. I'm Haya Panjwani.
2: In sports, a major upset at the French Open means a brand new women's champion will be crowned this year. Gethin Coolbar has the details.
6: AP Sports, I'm Gethin Coolball. Marta Kostyuk stunned four-time champion Iga Swiatek 7-5-6-1 in the fourth round, ensuring there will be a first-time women's champion at the French Open.
7: I think it was a great matchup, but at the end of the day, I still think I was an underdog in this match.
6: Elena Svitolina rallied past Belinda Bencic to meet Kostyuk in an all-Ukrainian quarterfinal. MLB, the Yankees scored 13 runs in an inning for the first time in nearly 21 years in the third in a 13-8 rout of the A's. Russell Henley birdied the lone playoff hole to beat Eric Cole in golf's Charles Schwab Classic at Colonial. Christian Pulisic ended a five-month scoring drought for club and country, and the U.S. beat Senegal 3-2. In the Americans' next-to-last World Cup warm-up match, and Finland beat Switzerland 1-0 in OT to win the Men's Ice Hockey World Championship. Gethin Coolbar, AP Sports.
2: Efforts to combat North Carolina's maternal health crisis are hitting major roadblocks. Sharon Chapman has the details on how community leaders are stepping up as state and federal funding dries up.
8: A severe squeeze on public health funding is hampering efforts to lower Black maternal mortality rates across North Carolina, where Black women are twice as likely to die from pregnancy-related complications as white women. While community doula organizations have proven highly effective at reducing these preventable deaths, recent rollbacks of federal diversity grants have axed crucial sponsorships. Advocates warn that without sustained financial backing, regional gaps in vital care will only widen.
2: I'm Dan Warren, and this is Radio Network News.
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9: My name is Emma. 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

0: Thanks, Karen. I see your text to the show. It's 888-922-7234. Speaking of sunburns, she says, it was the 70s. Crisco and baby oil. Healthy glow, LOL. Absolutely.
1: Healthy glow.
0: That's, I'm telling you, we all head to the beach with exactly that. Baby oil, Crisco, some people use. Grant, I do remember all the suntan oils of the 70s. He was never interested in using such things, but it remembers a lot of the girls smelled like tropical paradise. Like I said,
1: coconuts
0: and bananas. The whole beach smelled like that. Thanks, everybody, is what I'm saying for texting into the show. 888-922-7234 is how you get in touch. Here's news.
2: The Roundup with Ashley Page.
1: Well, you don't have to be happy about it, but you should get up before 7 o'clock in the morning every day because you could be setting yourself up for a much healthier and happier life. Research shows that early risers report higher levels of life satisfaction, more positive emotions, fewer symptoms of depression and anxiety. Plus, experts point to that morning light. There's something about morning light that does something to your body's internal clock. It boosts serotonin and really helps set your mood for the day. So did you know that the White House is haunted? According to Smithsonian Magazine, the U.S.'s most famous address has had several reports of ghostly appearances and eerie sounds. The most common sighting is of Abraham Lincoln, who has been spotted by First Lady Eleanor Roosevelt, the Queen of the Netherlands, and Winston Churchill. Hmm. Other ghosts that have been spotted include Andrew Jackson and Abigail Adams. So if you have a gamer in your house, well, you might not see him a lot this fall. Call of Duty Modern Warfare 4 features a narrative centered on a full-scale invasion. This installment of the game marks the return of the franchise's focus on ground combat and individual soldier experiences. Call of Duty Modern Warfare 4 is going to be released October 23rd. And that's your news.
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0: It's my birthday, and it's Monday, and so we still get to tear off some pages from this trivia calendar. I will ask you questions that have nothing to do with each other, but they're on this calendar. All right.
1: They should be like Brad birthday trivia questions. What do I know about you?
0: I could ask you a bunch of trivia about myself to see what you've gleaned over the 11 years of working together.
1: That's what I think you should do today.
0: Okay. What highly toxic plant is believed to have been responsible for the death by poisoning of the ancient Greek philosopher Socrates, or Socrates?
1: Socrates. Mm-hmm. Hemlock.
0: Is correct, yes. What is the smallest species of toucan?
1: The one on the box, on the Fruit Loops box?
0: Yeah.
1: Toucan
0: the,
1: Sam?
0: The tawny tufted toucanet, which measures 12 inches in length. Okay. This is appropriate. It's, you know, it's fitting for me, a logophile, a lover of words. This was one of our words of the day. What is an abecedarian?
1: Oh, yeah. Yeah. We did do. Yes, we talked about this.
0: Yeah.
1: It's something, isn't it like something chronological? Because A, B, C, D?
0: Yes, the word can also be used as an adjective to describe something arranged alphabetically or someone who's learning the alphabet. About that. Yeah, and okay, here's more trivia that I've brought to the show before that I've mentioned in passing. What company is the biggest purchaser of fireworks in the world?
1: Oh, I actually know this because my girlfriend, one of my sorority sisters, was one of their pyrotechnic people for a long time.
0: Yep.
1: Disneyland. The Disney parks.
0: Walt Disney Company, that's right.
1: Yeah.
0: Every one of their parks every day is using fireworks times 365, so it adds up. And finally, where is my birthmark?
1: I don't think I should answer this on the air. Wait,
0: I don't think you know where my birthmark is. This is the ultimate Brad Abril trivia that I don't even know if you know. Never shown you, never said where it is. I don't know. Let's find out.
1: Well, I've seen you in a bathing suit. Would I have seen it there? Or is it like a place I wouldn't have seen it?
0: No, you would not have seen it that time. Not because it was, you know.
1: Well, then I don't want to know if it's not there.
0: It's not there. No, it's. I was wearing a sun shirt. So that's why you may not have seen it.
1: On your back. I don't know.
0: The inside of my right bicep. The exact placement that my cousin has an identical one just like
1: really?
0: It. Yes, exactly.
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0: Well, here it is, the first day of June, right? Calendar flipped again. We're in a new month, and it happens to be my birthday. Mm-hmm. So I love this day. I love June 1st, but there's lots of things to look forward to. There's, like I said, from like February 12th, that's our anniversary of when my wife and I met. That's our Valentine's Day. We celebrate that day. From then till July, it's just nonstop of there's that, there's Mother's Day, there's my birthday, then it's Father's Day, then it's her birthday, then it's the 4th of July and my mom's birthday. So,
1: and then you throw in like end of school, like all the stuff that happens just in life.
0: Yeah.
1: It's just so busy.
0: Yeah.
1: But besides, you know, obviously your birthday today, what other things that for this month, and you did just mention that you're really making some headway on the stuff in the garage, but what are you looking forward to most this month or hoping to get accomplished in June? You got 30 days in this month to get it done.
0: Again, I don't want to cram it all in just in June, but throughout the summer, yeah, the goal is to be able to get a pretty good portion of the garage covered and then perhaps the shed. But, you know, it's a goal. I don't know if we'll get there, but we've got some small travel plans planned for the whole thing. Not a giant trip, but enough weekend getaways to have fun.
1: All right.
0: Well, that's about you.
1: Well, I've got a couple of little mini staycation weekend kind of trips coming up, which I'm really excited about. I'm going to some concerts with a bunch of my friends. We're kind of doing like a little concert circuit.
0: Okay.
1: And so there's like anywhere between 6 and 12 of us that end up showing up. But, you know, some comedy concerts, some outdoor music concerts. So just getting out and really exploring and enjoying the summer. At least this month, for sure.
0: It's just, I can tell the way the sun appears and just the lighting. It's just like, oh yeah, I love this part of the year. We're at the park again. It's that perfect sunlight where I'm just like, oh, I just love the grass is green. It goes on forever. I'm like, ah, love this part of year.
1: It's awesome. So what are you guys looking forward to in June? Either looking forward to or hoping to accomplish, you know, in the 30 days that we have.
0: 888-922-7234.
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0: fun fact time. Yes, my birthday is today, June 1st. That's a fun fact. But in addition to turning a new calendar page, new month, it's also in celebration of I used to eat a metric ton of these growing up. The pimento kind specifically, but today is olive day.
1: So you prefer the green over the black olive?
0: I did, but I have appreciation for the black olive now. Yeah.
1: Oh, I love both of them. For sure. I just, they're so good. And they're a symbol of peace and hope and love and friendship. But evidence says the origins of these trees go back to what's present day Italy. Obviously, very Mediterranean food. That's kind of where it came from. They found evidence of olive trees there from 40 million years ago. Mm. Olives do, of course, grow on trees. They can be grown for, you know, just serving and eating them, for, you know, table fruit or for producing oil. There's actually over a dozen different types of olives, and they have got a lot of nutritional benefit. 40% of your daily recommended value of copper, 25% for your iron, 15% for vitamin E, and they also make a great garnish for a birthday martini, I'm just saying.
0: How about
1: You can ask. You can ask James Bond. He'll tell you.
0: Yeah.
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2: I'm Dan Warren. We start in the Middle East, where fears continue to grow of a widening regional conflict after the US and Iran traded safe haven military strikes. Charles de Ledesma has the details on the escalating tension.
3: The US says it has bombed sites in Iran after Tehran shot down an American drone over the weekend. Iran's paramilitary Revolutionary Guard saying US forces had targeted a telecommunications tower. Iran then launched a strike of its own, and Kuwait says its air defences opened fire early Monday morning to intercept incoming drone and missile fire. The nominal ceasefire between Iran and the US has been repeatedly tested with such back and forth attacks, even as officials from both countries try to negotiate an end to the war. It's still not clear how close they are to a deal, and there's always the risk that an attack could derail those talks. I'm Charles de Ledesma.
2: Meanwhile, former Fed Chair Jerome Powell is warning against political interference in America's independent systems. Haya Panjwani has the details on his broad defense of democracy.
4: Former Federal Reserve Chair Jerome Powell used one of his first major public appearances since leaving office to deliver a broad defense of independent institutions. Powell spoke while accepting the John F. Kennedy Profile in Courage Award in Boston.
5: If any administration finds a way to remove Fed officials over policy differences, then future administrations will do so as well. The public would lose faith that the central bank will make decisions based only on what's best for all Americans.
4: Powell also defended universities, courts, and Congress as pillars of democracy.
5: Our great public and private institutions are the foundation and the embodiment of our democracy.
4: The award also honored residents of Minnesota's Twin Cities for their actions during a federal immigration crackdown that led to thousands of arrests and two deaths. I'm Haya Panjwani.
2: To Colorado now, where there's a major development underway as a key figure in the post-2020 election controversy prepares to leave prison. Former county elections clerk Tina Peters is set to be released early after serving less than a quarter of her 9-year sentence. We now turn to this report from Mike Hempton for the detail.
6: Former Colorado elections clerk and conspiracy theorist Tina Peters is set to be released from prison later today. Peters has served less than a fourth of her 9-year sentence for her role in the scheme to copy her county's election system. Colorado Governor Jared Polis commuted her sentence last month after pressure from President Trump. Peters was charged with a security breach after the 2020 election. She had an outside computer expert make a copy of her county's election server. The move fueled false claims that voting machines were manipulated to steal the election from Trump. I'm Mike Hempen.
2: Efforts to combat North Carolina's maternal health crisis are hitting major roadblocks. Sharon Chapman has the details on how community leaders are stepping up as state and federal funding dries up.
7: A severe squeeze on public health funding is hampering efforts to lower Black maternal mortality rates across North Carolina, where Black women are twice as likely to die from pregnancy-related complications as white women. While community doula organizations have proven highly effective at reducing these preventable deaths, recent rollbacks of federal diversity grants have axed crucial sponsorships. Advocates warn that without sustained financial backing, regional gaps in vital care will only widen.
2: I'm Dan Warren, and this is Radio Network News.
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Central Carolina's Classic Hits 105.5 WFJA. Happy Monday morning to you. Chris Morris back with you again. I'll be hosting throughout the early afternoon. I'll be with you until about 2 o'clock getting you through this first work day of the week. Hope you had a fantastic weekend. I know the Southern League Cavaliers certainly did. Congratulations to them on claiming their first ever state championship in school history. Cavs taking care of business in the state 6A championship against South Caldwell and winning the championship. Of course, you heard it all right here on WFJA on Saturday night as they had to play twice, but they got the job done, got the trophy, and brought it home to Sanford. So two state championships in the city of Sanford for the month of May. Not bad work, guys. Congratulations to the Southern League Cavaliers. Taking a quick look at our current weather conditions, we've got mostly cloudy skies across the listening area. The sun trying to peek in and out a little bit. We're going to see partly cloudy skies for the majority of the day. It is going to be warm and muggy. We're going to have highs today in the upper 80s, and this afternoon that could trigger some scattered showers and thunderstorms. Stop me if you've heard this before, living in North Carolina in the spring and summer. Whatever storms we do see will move out by the overnight period. We'll be partly cloudy and lows getting down to about 60. Tomorrow afternoon, partly cloudy and significantly cooler with less humidities. Highs tomorrow in the mid-70s.

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0: Fleetwood Mac here on Central Carolina's Classic Hits, 105.5 WFJA. Hey, don't forget about the Classic, the Custom Car Show, which is coming up this Saturday in Sanford. The San Lee chapter of the Antique Automobile Club of America presents Classics to Customs Car Show in downtown Sanford this Saturday, June the 6th, from 11 a.m. until 3 p.m. Held in front of the historic town hall and steps away from local eateries and boutiques, this event features an incredible display of vehicles ranging from those over 100 years old to modern classics of today. 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

Glenn Fry, you belong to the city here on Central Carolina's Classic Hits 105.5 WFJA. You know, we had so much exciting stuff go on this past weekend, particularly in the world of sports. We had, of course, Southern Lee winning the state baseball championship on Saturday. Friday night, the Carolina Hurricanes punched their ticket to the Stanley Cup final. We'll talk more about that a little bit later on in the show. Carolina baseball advancing, sweeping their regional. They'll advance to the super regionals of the NCAA baseball tournament. And even in the world of sports entertainment, the WWE had a premium live event with their Clash in Italy card yesterday afternoon. And if you want all the unabashed analysis of what went on in the WWE and across the world of professional wrestling over the past week, then you need to check out the Takedown podcast, which can be found on our website, WFJAFM.com. 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
2: I'm Zaria Holloman. We start in the Middle East, where fears continue to grow of a widening regional conflict after the U.S. and Iran traded safe haven military strikes. Charles de la Desma has the details on the escalating tension.
3: The U.S. says it has bombed sites in Iran after Tehran shot down an American drone over the weekend. Iran's paramilitary Revolutionary Guard saying U.S. forces had targeted a telecommunications tower. Iran then launched a strike of its own, and Kuwait says its air defenses opened fire early Monday morning to intercept incoming drone and missile fire. The nominal ceasefire between Iran and the U.S. has been repeatedly tested with such back and forth attacks, even as officials from both countries try to negotiate an end to the war. It's still not clear how close they are to a deal, and there's always the risk that an attack could derail those talks. I'm Charles de la Desma.
2: Meanwhile, former federal chair Jerome Powell is warning against political interference in America's independent systems. Haya Panjwani has the details on his broad defense of democracy.
4: Former Federal Reserve Chair Jerome Powell used one of his first major public appearances since leaving office to deliver a broad defense of independent institutions. Powell spoke while accepting the John F. Kennedy Profile in Courage Award in Boston.
5: If any administration finds a way to remove Fed officials over policy differences, then future administrations will do so as well. The public would lose faith that the central bank will make decisions based only on what's best for all Americans.
4: Powell also defended universities, courts, and Congress as pillars of democracy.
5: Our great public and private institutions are the foundation and the embodiment of our democracy.
4: The award also honored residents of Minnesota's Twin Cities for their actions during a federal immigration crackdown that led to thousands of arrests and two deaths. I'm Haya Panjwani.
2: A major development today in Colorado as a key figure in the post-2020 election controversy prepares to leave prison. Former county elections clerk Tina Peters is set to be released early after serving less than a quarter of her 9-year sentence. We turn now to this report from Mike Hempen for the details.
6: Former Colorado elections clerk and conspiracy theorist Tina Peters is set to be released from prison later today. Peters has served less than a fourth of her 9-year sentence for her role in the scheme to copy her county's election system. Colorado Governor Jared Polis commuted her sentence last month after pressure from President Trump. Peters was charged with a security breach after the 2020 election. She had an outside computer expert make a copy of her county's election server. The move fueled false claims that voting machines were manipulated to steal the election from Trump. I'm Mike Hempen.
2: Efforts to combat North Carolina's maternal health crisis are hitting major roadblocks. Sharon Chapman has the details on how community leaders are stepping up as state and federal funding dries up.
7: A severe squeeze on public health funding is hampering efforts to lower Black maternal mortality rates across North Carolina, where Black women are twice as likely to die from pregnancy-related complications as white women. While community doula organizations have proven highly effective at reducing these preventable deaths, recent rollbacks of federal diversity grants have axed crucial sponsorships. Advocates warn that without sustained financial backing, regional gaps in vital care will only widen.
2: I'm Zaria Holloman, and this is Radio Network News.
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Central Carolina's classic hits, 105.5 WFJA. Chris Morris hanging out with you in the Speedy Express Shipping of Sanford Studios. Hope you're having a great Monday to this point. I'll be hanging out with you until about 2 o'clock, getting you through your workday. Hope you're having a great one so far. Taking a quick look at our weather conditions. Currently, we have partly cloudy skies across the area. Current temperature sitting at 76 degrees. It'll remain partly cloudy for the majority of the day. But as the sun continues to try to peek out from behind these clouds, things are going to warm up. We're going to see highs in the upper 80s, and with that mugginess in the air, that's going to trigger some afternoon showers and thunderstorms. What storms we do see will move out by the overnight period. Lows tonight getting down to about 60 under partly cloudy skies, and tomorrow less muggy and cooler. We'll call it partly cloudy with highs tomorrow in the mid-70s.

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You can email for more information at williepmemorial@gmail.com. 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

I'll always

Whitney Houston getting so emotional here on Central Carolina's Classic Hits, 105.5 WFJA. Hey, want to remind you that this Thursday is the kickoff of the City of Sanford Summer Concert Series out at Depot Park. 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Now, don't let the name of the band confuse you. It will be this Thursday night. Come out and see Tuesday Night Music Club perform at the Depot Park, 106 Charlotte Avenue in Sanford. 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
2: I'm Zaria Holloman. We start in the Middle East, where fears continue to grow of a widening regional conflict after the U.S. and Iran traded safe haven military strikes. Charles de la Desma has the details on the escalating tension.
3: The U.S. says it has bombed sites in Iran after Tehran shot down an American drone over the weekend. Iran's paramilitary Revolutionary Guard saying U.S. forces had targeted a telecommunications tower. Iran then launched a strike of its own, and Kuwait says its air defenses opened fire early Monday morning to intercept incoming drone and missile fire. The nominal ceasefire between Iran and the US has been repeatedly tested with such back and forth attacks, even as officials from both countries try to negotiate an end to the war. It's still not clear how close they are to a deal, and there's always the risk that an attack could derail those talks. I'm Charles de la Desma.
2: Meanwhile, former federal chair Jerome Powell is warning against political interference in America's independent systems. Haya Panjwani has the details on his broad defense of democracy.
4: Former Federal Reserve Chair Jerome Powell used one of his first major public appearances since leaving office to deliver a broad defense of independent institutions. Powell spoke while accepting the John F. Kennedy Profile in Courage Award in Boston.
5: If any administration finds a way to remove Fed officials over policy differences, then future administrations will do so as well. The public would lose faith that the central bank will make decisions based only on what's best for all Americans.
4: Powell also defended universities, courts, and Congress as pillars of democracy.
5: Our great public and private institutions are the foundation and the embodiment of our democracy.
4: The award also honored residents of Minnesota's Twin Cities for their actions during a federal immigration crackdown that led to thousands of arrests and two deaths. I'm Haya Panjwani.
2: A major development today in Colorado as a key figure in the post-2020 election controversy prepares to leave prison. Former county elections clerk Tina Peters is set to be released early after serving less than a quarter of her 9-year sentence. We turn now to this report from Mike Hempen for the details.
6: Former Colorado elections clerk and conspiracy theorist Tina Peters is set to be released from prison later today. Peters has served less than a fourth of her 9-year sentence for her role in the scheme to copy her county's election system. Colorado Governor Jared Polis commuted her sentence last month after pressure from President Trump. Peters was charged with a security breach after the 2020 election. She had an outside computer expert make a copy of her county's election server. The move fueled false claims that voting machines were manipulated to steal the election from Trump. I'm Mike Hempen.
2: Efforts to combat North Carolina's maternal health crisis are hitting major roadblocks. Sharon Chapman has the details on how community leaders are stepping up as state and federal funding dries up.
7: A severe squeeze on public health funding is hampering efforts to lower Black maternal mortality rates across North Carolina, where Black women are twice as likely to die from pregnancy-related complications as white women. While community doula organizations have proven highly effective at reducing these preventable deaths, recent rollbacks of federal diversity grants have axed crucial sponsorships. Advocates warn that without sustained financial backing, regional gaps in vital care will only widen.
2: I'm Zaria Holloman, and this is Radio Network News.
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Central Carolina's Classic Hits 105.5 WFJA. Hey, Chris Morris, hanging out with you on this now Monday afternoon, working your way through the first work day of the week. Hope you're having a great one so far. Taking a quick look at our current weather conditions. We've got partly cloudy skies across the area. Current temperature sitting at 78 degrees. We're looking at highs today reaching into the upper 80s under partly cloudy skies. However, as that temperature continues to climb, it does increase our risk of seeing some scattered afternoon showers and thunderstorms. What rain we do see will move out of the area this evening. Overnight, we're going to see partly cloudy skies, lows getting down to about 60. And tomorrow, less humidity and cooler. We'll call it partly cloudy with highs in the mid-70s.

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Lots of Aquanet. 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

0: That's Cool in the Gang here on Central Carolina's Classic Hits, 105.5 WFJA. Hey, Chris Morris, broadcasting live from the Speedy Express Shipping of Sanford Studios on this Monday. And it may be Monday, but it's never too soon to look forward to the weekend. And if you're looking for something fun to add to your upcoming weekend plans, how about Family Farm Day at Pint Size Pasture? 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They have hands-on animal encounters, including bunny snuggles, as well as other baby animals. 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You can get a hayride around the farm. They have slides, swings, inflatables, and play areas. 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

Naked Eyes here on Central Carolina's Classic Hits, 105.5 WFJA. Well, the Carolina Hurricanes did it on Friday night. They closed out the Montreal Canadiens 4-1 in the Eastern Conference Finals and advance now to the Stanley Cup Final Series. That's right. It's going to get started tomorrow night, and the Canes will be hosting. Game one will be at the Lenovo Center tomorrow evening at 8 o'clock p.m. Puck will drop, and we'll get things going between the Carolina Hurricanes and the Las Vegas Golden Knights. It's going to be a difficult series. The Knights plowed through the Western Conference side of the bracket, much like the Canes did in the East. So should be a great matchup. It's going to be a difficult one for the Canes. The Golden Knights are big and they're physical, so it's going to be a bit of a different challenge for the Canes, but I'm confident that they're up to it. We'll see how things go tomorrow night for Game 1. Again, opening faceoff set for 8 o'clock at the Lenovo Center up in Raleigh, and you can catch the game on ABC.

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2: I'm Zaria Holloman. We start in the Middle East, where it has been reported that a massive escalation is progressing in the Middle East as Iran abruptly pulls out of peace talks and moves to shut down a vital global energy route. For the latest on the breakdown of these negotiations, Michelle Anderson reports.
3: It's been reported that Iran has officially halted all mediated dialogue and text exchanges following recent Israeli strikes on Lebanon. In a dramatic escalation, Iran's semi-official Tasnim news agency reports the country is now blocking the strategic Strait of Hormuz, a crucial choke point for a fifth of the world's oil supply. The sudden move completely shatters hopes for a near-term peace deal pushed by President Trump, sending shockwaves through global markets as energy security hanging in the balance threatens to spike fuel prices.
2: Tragedy in Utah, where a domestic violence call has left two police officers dead and a sheriff's deputy wounded. For the latest on the investigation, here is Greg Watson.
4: A community is in mourning after a domestic disturbance call escalated into a fatal shooting. Officials say police responded to a home in Tremonton, Utah, on Sunday night after receiving multiple 911 hang-up calls. Upon arrival, gunfire erupted, killing two responding officers and wounding a sheriff's deputy. A service dog was also reportedly injured in the chaos. Investigators confirmed that the suspect has since been taken into custody, though a motive for the sudden violence remains unclear.
2: From skyrocketing crude oil prices to a mixed day on Wall Street, the latest geopolitical tension is shaking up the markets. For the numbers on the Dow, the S&P, and airline stocks, here is Seth Sutel.
5: I'm Seth Sutel, and this is Markets in a Minute. Crude oil prices are rising following the latest fighting to threaten the ceasefire between the U.S. and Iran. That wasn't enough to pull Wall Street very far from its latest all-time highs. The S&P 500 was little changed in the first hour of trading Monday. The Dow slipped 202 points, that's about 0.4%. The NASDAQ composite was basically flat. All three indexes are coming off records set on Friday. Brent crude rose almost 7%. That sent companies with big fuel bills lower. United Airlines fell a little over 3%. Treasury yields rose in the bond market. The yield on the 10-year Treasury climbed to 4.51%. Seth Sutel, New York.
2: New details are emerging about the driver behind the wheel in Friday's horrific charter bus crash on I-95 in Stafford County that left five people dead. For the latest on the driver's history and the mounting federal investigation, here is Greg Watson.
4: 48-year-old Jing Dong is facing involuntary manslaughter charges after his tour bus allegedly plowed into a highway construction zone queue at a high rate of speed. Records now reveal Dong has a pending trial this week for driving 22 miles per hour over the speed limit in a coach bus back in March. Meanwhile, federal officials are questioning how Dong secured a commercial license, as investigators confirm he does not speak English.
2: I'm Zaria Holloman, and this is Radio Network News.
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The Go-Go's here on Central Carolina's Classic Hits, 105.5 WFJA. I am Chris Morris, broadcasting live from the Speedy Express Shipping of Sanford Studios. Hope you're having a great Monday. I'll be hanging out with you for another hour or so. Taking a quick look at our weather, we've got mostly cloudy skies across the listening area. That sun's still trying to fight through. It is warming things up out there. Current temperature sitting at 80 degrees. We're going to see a high today reaching the upper 80s. And as that sun continues to warm things up this afternoon, it's going to increase our risk of some afternoon showers and thunderstorms. What storms we do see will move on out by the overnight period. Tonight we'll call it partly cloudy, lows getting down to about 60, and tomorrow less humidity, less heat, partly cloudy skies and highs in the mid 70s.

0: 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Hope you are enjoying your Monday so far. We appreciate you spending part of your work day with us. We hope you're enjoying all the great tunes we play for you here on Central Carolina's Classic Hits, WFJA. 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

Fine Young Cannibals here on Central Carolina's Classic Hits 105.5 WFJA, singing about a good thing. Well, it's been a good thing hanging out with you today, but taking a look at the clock on the wall, looks like it's time for me to head on out the door and head to the house. I appreciate you spending part of your Monday with me. I had so much fun. Let's do it again tomorrow from 10 a.m. to 2 p.m. right here on your home for Central Carolina's Classic Hits 105.5 WFJA. But don't you go anywhere, because my buddy Bryson Lyons is here, and he's ready to spin all the greatest hits of the 1980s as well as some from the 70s and 90s as well. So you keep it locked here for the rest of the afternoon. Bryson will carry you through the rest of your work day as well as your drive home right here on Central Carolina's Classic Hits 105.5 WFJA. 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
2: I'm Zaria Holloman. We start in the Middle East, where it's been reported that a massive escalation is progressing in the Middle East as Iran abruptly pulls out of peace talks and moves to shut down a vital global energy route. For the latest on the breakdown of these negotiations, Michelle Anderson reports.
3: It's been reported that Iran has officially halted all mediated dialogue and text exchanges following recent Israeli strikes on Lebanon. In a dramatic escalation, Iran's semi-official Tasnim news agency reports the country is now blocking the strategic Strait of Hormuz, a crucial choke point for a fifth of the world's oil supply. The sudden move completely shatters hopes for a near-term peace deal pushed by President Trump, sending shockwaves through global markets as energy security hanging in the balance threatens to spike fuel prices.
2: Former Colorado clerk Tina Peters was released from prison Monday after some presidential pressure. Ed Donahue has the story.
4: Former Colorado elections clerk and conspiracy theorist Tina Peters is out of prison. She served less than a quarter of her 9-year sentence for her role in a scheme to copy her county's election system. Colorado Governor Jared Polis, a Democrat, commuted her sentence last month after pressure from President Trump. Vice President J.D. Vance spoke last week about Peters' commutation.
5: This is a woman who, at worst, if you believe everything that the prosecutors said about her, committed misdemeanor trespassing, and somebody threw the book at her, this innocent grandmother was going to spend 10 years in prison, completely disproportionate to any misdemeanor trespassing that I've ever seen. Was that fair? No.
4: Colorado Secretary of State Jenna Griswold, a Democrat, is warning Peters' release will embolden the election denier movement and added since the clemency announcement, Peters has continued to spread election falsehoods and conspiracies. I'm Ed Donahue.
2: Hall of Fame football player Raymond Berry has officially been pronounced deceased. Mike Hempen has the story.
6: Raymond Berry, the wide receiver who became the favorite target for Baltimore quarterback Johnny Unitas and later coached the New England Patriots, has died. The Pro Football Hall of Fame says Berry died May 25th. He was 93. Berry was a 20th round draft pick out of SMU who became one of the league's greatest players. He played 13 seasons and caught a then record 631 passes. He played in 6 Pro Bowls and was inducted into the NFL Hall of Fame in 1973. Berry later coached the Patriots from 84 to 89. They were AFC champions in 1985, but lost to the Bears in the Super Bowl. I'm Mike Hempen.
2: New details are emerging about the driver behind the wheel in Friday's horrific charter bus crash on I-95 in Stafford County that left 5 people dead. For the latest on the driver's history and the mounting federal investigation, here is Greg Watson.
7: 48-year-old Jing Dong is facing involuntary manslaughter charges after his tour bus allegedly plowed into a highway construction zone queue at a high rate of speed. Records now reveal Dong has a pending trial this week for driving 22 miles per hour over the speed limit in a coach bus back in March. Meanwhile, federal officials are questioning how Dong secured a commercial license, as investigators confirm he does not speak English.
2: I'm Zaria Holloman, and this is Radio Network News.
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Hey, it's Bryson Lyons. I'm here with you in the Speedy Express Shipping of Sanford studio. Hope you're all having a marvelous Monday afternoon here in Sanford, North Carolina. Hey, let's take a look outside. Right now I'm seeing overcast skies, about 81 degrees outside. This afternoon, scattered showers and thunderstorms, mainly after 4 p.m., mostly sunny, high near 87. Tonight, mostly cloudy, low around 59. Tomorrow, mostly sunny, high near 76. Tomorrow night, mostly clear, low around 51. Looks like it's going to continue to get hotter throughout the week, going into Friday. It's just going to keep getting hotter and hotter up until your weekend. Hope you're all having a wonderful June 1st. It's going to be the start of summer here pretty soon. Let's get back to the best of the 70s, 80s, and 90s. Got some player right here for you on WFJA 105.5.

0: Bee Gees with Night Fever here on Central Carolina's Classic Hits, WFJA 105.5. Hey, it's Bryson Lyons here with you on this wonderful Monday afternoon until about 6 p.m., helping to get you through the rest of your workday and the drive home. Hey, I got something from our friends at the City of Sanford coming up later in the hour. Great event. You're not going to want to miss it.
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Central Carolina's Classic Hits, WFJA 105.5. That was The Knack with My Sharona. Hey, it's Bryson Lyons. I'm here with you in the Speedy Express Shipping of Sanford studio. You know, Thursday, June 4th, this Thursday at 6:30 p.m., City of Sanford is starting their summer concert series with Tuesday Night Music Club. I know, Tuesday Night Music Club playing on a Thursday night, but they're very good.

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The greatest hits live here. Central Carolina's Classic Hits, 105.5 WFJA.

Paul McCartney and Michael Jackson with Say Say Say from the McCartney album Pipes of Peace from 1983, released the same year as Thriller, which also had a Michael Jackson and Paul McCartney collaboration with The Girl Is Mine. Music video, of course, featured Paul's wife, Linda, as well. Hey, it's Bryson Lyons here in the Speedy Express Shipping of Sanford studio, playing the best of the 70s, 80s, and 90s. We're going to keep it going. Close out the hour with some Red Hot Chili Peppers. Hope you enjoy right here on WFJA

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2: I'm Zaria Holloman. A major diplomatic push by President Trump has hit an immediate hurdle in the Middle East. Despite an announcement that Israel and Hezbollah have agreed to scale back fighting, fresh attacks are already threatening to derail the deal. For the latest, Michelle Anderson reports.
3: It's been reported that President Donald Trump announced a breakthrough earlier, stating both Israel and Hezbollah agreed to halt all shooting after direct talks with Prime Minister Netanyahu and communications through mediators. Trump stated that any advancing Israeli troops had been turned back from Beirut. However, the fragile agreement was immediately tested. Moments after the announcement, Israel detected rocket launches from Lebanon and ordered heavy airstrikes on Beirut's southern suburbs, highlighting just how volatile the path to peace remains.
2: The State Department is moving forward with a drastic rollback of visa services across Africa. In a sweeping effort to tighten immigration controls, the administration plans to slash the number of processing hubs on the continent by more than half. Greg Watson has this report.
4: Under a new directive approved by Secretary of State Marco Rubio, the State Department will soon slash the number of embassies and consulates in Africa authorized to process U.S. visas from nearly 50 down to just 20. According to internal memos obtained by the Associated Press, the expected June rollout is part of a broader Trump administration crackdown to limit both immigrant and temporary visas, while curbing visa overstays. While non-hub consulates will remain open for emergency services, millions of local applicants will now face severe travel hurdles and high financial costs to reach an approved site.
2: Meanwhile, the shift to working from home may be creating a major barrier for young professionals entering the workforce. According to a new study, the rise of remote work is disproportionately driving up unemployment for recent college graduates. Lisa Dwyer has the details.
5: A new study by the Federal Reserve Bank of New York finds that the rise of remote work since the pandemic has made businesses more reluctant to hire young, inexperienced workers because it's harder to train them if they are working remotely. The authors of the study calculate that the remote work is responsible for nearly two-thirds of the rise in the unemployment rate for young college graduates since the pandemic. Recent college grads fare a bit better in non-remotable jobs, where the gap between older and younger job seekers is considerably smaller. I'm Lisa Dwyer.
2: New details are emerging about the driver behind the wheel in Friday's horrific charter bus crash on I-95 in Stafford County that left five people dead. For the latest on the driver's history and the mounting federal investigation, here is Greg Watson.
4: 48-year-old Jing Dong is facing involuntary manslaughter charges after his tour bus allegedly plowed into a highway construction zone queue at a high rate of speed. Records now reveal Dong has a pending trial this week for driving 22 miles per hour over the speed limit in a coach bus back in March. Meanwhile, federal officials are questioning how Dong secured a commercial license, as investigators confirm he does not speak English.
2: I'm Zaria Holloman, and this is Radio Network News.
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Van Halen and Jump on Central Carolina's Classic Hits, WFJA 105.5. Hey, it's Bryson Lyons here in the Speedy Express Shipping of Sanford studio, helping to get your week started off right on this wonderful Monday afternoon. Hey, let's take a look outside of the weather. Mostly cloudy, about 82 degrees. Later in the day, a chance of showers and thunderstorms, mainly between 5 and 7 p.m. this evening. This afternoon, mostly sunny, high near 88. About a 30% chance of rain. Tonight, partly cloudy, low around 59. Tomorrow, mostly cloudy, gradually becoming sunny, high near 77. Tomorrow night, clear, low around 50. The heat is supposed to continue. Keep on climbing and climbing until Friday. So dress accordingly. Stay inside. Be comfortable. 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And we got some Jackson Browne here on WFJA 105.5.

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0: Cheek with La Freak here on Central Carolina's Classic Hits, WFJA 105.5. Hey, it's Bryson Lyons here in the Speedy Express Shipping of Sanford studio, here till about 6 p.m. to help you get through the rest of your workday and the drive home. Hey, we got something from our friends at the San Lee chapter of the Antique Automobile Club of America. Looks like something pretty fun. You are not going to want to miss it. I'll tell you about it later in the hour.
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And speaking of driving, the San Lee chapter of the Antique Automobile Club of America is going to present the Classics to Customs Car Show in downtown Sanford on Saturday, June 6th, 11 a.m. to 3 p.m., held in front of the historic town hall and only steps away from local eateries and boutiques. This event features an incredible display of vehicles ranging from those over 100 years old to modern classics. The show is both a AACA-sanctioned and open show, welcoming classic original cars, hot rods, muscle cars, and rat rods. Attendees can enjoy a cross-section of the automotive world with something for the whole family, including fire truck demonstrations and youth judging events. The event will also include door prizes, a silent auction, awards for various classes, with something for the whole family. Hey, let's get back to the best of the 70s, 80s, and 90s right here on WFJA. We got some Bryan Adams.

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2: I'm Zaria Holloman. A major diplomatic push by President Trump has hit an immediate hurdle in the Middle East. Despite an announcement that Israel and Hezbollah have agreed to scale back fighting, fresh attacks are already threatening to derail the deal. For the latest, Michelle Anderson reports.
3: It's been reported that President Donald Trump announced a breakthrough earlier, stating both Israel and Hezbollah agreed to halt all shooting after direct talks with Prime Minister Netanyahu and communications through mediators. Trump stated that any advancing Israeli troops had been turned back from Beirut. However, the fragile agreement was immediately tested. Moments after the announcement, Israel detected rocket launches from Lebanon and ordered heavy airstrikes on Beirut's southern suburbs, highlighting just how volatile the path to peace remains.
2: The State Department is moving forward with a drastic rollback of visa services across Africa. In a sweeping effort to tighten immigration controls, the administration plans to slash the number of processing hubs on the continent by more than half. Greg Watson has this report.
4: Under a new directive approved by Secretary of State Marco Rubio, the State Department will soon slash the number of embassies and consulates in Africa authorized to process U.S. visas from nearly 50 down to just 20. According to internal memos obtained by the Associated Press, the expected June rollout is part of a broader Trump administration crackdown to limit both immigrant and temporary visas while curbing visa overstays. While non-hub consulates will remain open for emergency services, millions of local applicants will now face severe travel hurdles and high financial costs to reach an approved site.
2: Meanwhile, the shift to working from home may be creating a major barrier for young professionals entering the workforce. According to a new study, the rise of remote work is disproportionately driving up employment for recent college graduates. Lisa Dwyer has the details.
5: A new study by the Federal Reserve Bank of New York finds that the rise of remote work since the pandemic has made businesses more reluctant to hire young, inexperienced workers because it's harder to train them if they are working remotely. The authors of the study calculate that the remote work is responsible for nearly two-thirds of the rise in the unemployment rate for young college graduates since the pandemic. Recent college grads fare a bit better in non-remotable jobs, where the gap between older and younger job seekers is considerably smaller. I'm Lisa Dwyer.
2: New details are emerging about the driver behind the wheel in Friday's horrific charter bus crash on I-95 in Stafford County that left five people dead. For the latest on the driver's history and the mounting federal investigation, here is Greg Watts.
4: 48-year-old Jing Dong is facing involuntary manslaughter charges after his tour bus allegedly plowed into a highway construction zone queue at a high rate of speed. Records now reveal Dong has a pending trial this week for driving 22 miles per hour over the speed limit in a coach bus back in March. Meanwhile, federal officials are questioning how Dong secured a commercial license, as investigators confirm he does not speak English.
2: I'm Zaria Holloman, and this is Radio Network News.
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John Mellencamp with Paper in Fire here on Central Carolina's Classic Hits, WFJA 105.5. Hey, it's Bryson Lyons. I'm here with you until about 6 p.m. this evening. I'm going to get you through your work day and the rest of your drive home. Hey, let's take a look outside. Partly cloudy, about 82 degrees outside. This afternoon, chance of showers and thunderstorms, mainly between 5 and 7 p.m. this evening. This afternoon, mostly sunny, high near 88. Tonight, partly cloudy, low around 59. Tomorrow, mostly cloudy, gradually becoming sunny, high near 77. Tomorrow night, clear with a low around 50. It's the perfect weather to listen to the best of the 70s, 80s, and 90s. Gonna get back to a song that is the pioneer of autotune. Here's Cher with Believe on WFJA.

0: Culture Club with Karma Chameleon here on Central Carolina's Classic Hits, WFJA 105.5. Hey, it's Bryson Lyons. I'm here with you until about 6 p.m. live from the Speedy Express Shipping of Sanford studio. Hey, we got something from our friends at Pint Size Pasture coming up later in the hour. Seems pretty cool. You're not going to want to miss it.
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Let's keep it going. We got some Wang Chung here on WFJA.

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2: I'm Zaria Holloman. A major diplomatic push by President Trump has hit an immediate obstacle in the Middle East. Despite an announcement that Israel and Hezbollah have agreed to scale back fighting, fresh attacks are already threatening to derail the deal, with the latest Sagar Bagani reports.
3: President Trump says Israel and Hezbollah have agreed to dial back their fighting. On social media, the president says he spoke with Israeli leader Benjamin Netanyahu and communicated with Hezbollah through mediators. He says the two sides agreed they will not attack each other. His post came after Netanyahu's government ordered attacks in Beirut's southern suburbs. The ongoing fighting is a major obstacle in an emerging deal to extend the Iran war ceasefire. Tehran's foreign ministry says a ceasefire in Lebanon is an inseparable part of ending the war. Sagar Magani, Washington.
2: The State Department is proceeding with a severe rollback of visa services across Africa. In an extensive effort to tighten immigration controls, the administration plans to slash the number of processing hubs on the continent by more than half. Lisa Dwyer has this report.
4: The State Department is planning to drastically slash the number of U.S. embassies and consulates in Africa that can process visas for those seeking to come to the United States. The almost 50 U.S. embassies and consulates that are processing visa applications will be reduced to 20 hubs in the coming weeks. The move continues efforts by the Trump administration to restrict both immigrant and non-immigrant visas and to clamp down on those who travel on temporary visas but then overstay them. The administration has also scaled back on personnel at embassies and consulates around the world. I'm Lisa Dwyer.
2: Meanwhile, the shift to working from home may be creating a major barrier for young professionals entering the workforce. According to a new study, the rise of remote work is disproportionately driving up unemployment for recent college graduates. Lisa Dwyer has the details.
4: A new study by the Federal Reserve Bank of New York finds that the rise of remote work since the pandemic has made businesses more reluctant to hire young, inexperienced workers because it's harder to train them if they are working remotely. The authors of the study calculate that the remote work is responsible for nearly two-thirds of the rise in the unemployment rate for young college graduates since the pandemic. Recent college grads fare a bit better in non-remotable jobs, where the gap between older and younger job seekers is considerably smaller. I'm Lisa Dwyer.
2: New details are emerging about the driver behind the wheel in Friday's horrific charter bus crash on I-95 in Stafford County that left five people dead. For the latest on the driver's history and the mounting federal investigation, here is Greg Watson.
5: 48-year-old Jing Dong is facing involuntary manslaughter charges after his tour bus allegedly plowed into a highway construction zone queue at a high rate of speed. Records now reveal Dong has a pending trial this week for driving 22 miles per hour over the speed limit in a coach bus back in March. Meanwhile, federal officials are questioning how Dong secured a commercial license, as investigators confirm he does not speak English.
2: I'm Zaria Holloman, and this is Radio Network News.
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Central Carolina's classic hits, WFJA 105.5. It's Phil Collins with Paradise. It's Bryson Lyons, of course, in studio here for you until about 6 p.m. Helping you get through the rest of your workday and the drive home. Hey, let's take a look outside. Partly cloudy, about 84 degrees out. This afternoon, there's a chance of showers and thunderstorms. Partly sunny, high near 88. About a 30% chance of rain tonight. A chance of showers and thunderstorms mainly before 7, which means should hold off around 7. Looking outside the studio right now, it is looking a little dark, looking like the rain is going to start any minute now. Low around 59 tonight. Tomorrow, mostly cloudy, gradually becoming sunny with a high near 77. Tomorrow night, clear, low around 50. Hey, I'm enjoying playing the best of the 70s, 80s, and 90s. Got about 45 minutes left of me with you here today. And then we got some more programming happening later tonight you're not going to want to miss. But right now, let's get some Everything But the Girl on WFJA.

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Central Carolina's classic hits, 105.5 WFJA.

0: Priest's penalty upheld by panel. I'm Susie Armstrong. The story next on NASCAR Today.
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0: The behavioral penalty issued to NASCAR Cup Series driver Ryan Preece following an incident on May 5th involving fellow driver Ty Gibbs at Texas Motor Speedway has been upheld by the National Motorsports Appeals Panel. Yesterday's ruling concluded that Preece violated the rules set forth in the penalty notice and affirmed and upheld the original judgment of a loss of 25 championship points and a $50,000 fine. The panel felt that NASCAR and RFK Racing presented competing interpretations of the common data. But Preece's comments over the radio at the time, quote, showed that he chose to not cut his competitor any breaks. I'm Susie Armstrong. This is NASCAR Today on the Motor Racing Network.
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Or, if you're listening online, go ahead and go over to wwgpradio.com. Again, the best hits of the 60s and 70s are on Super Hits, WWGP. We'll get back to the best of the 70s, 80s, and 90s right here on WFJA. We got some Cheap Trick right here on Central Carolina's Classic Hits, 105.5.

Santana getting a little help from Rob Thomas with Smooth here on Central Carolina's Classic Hits, WFJA 105.5. Hey, it's Bryson Lyons in the Speedy Express Shipping of Sanford studio. Looking at the time on the clock, it is about time for me to get out of here. But stick around, there's more of the best 70s, 80s, and 90s coming up. And at 7 p.m., we've got Glare and the Teacher later tonight on Central Carolina's Classic Hits. It's a cultural show on WFJA. Hey, I'm going to leave you with some of the best 70s, 80s, and 90s. We got some Lisa right here on 105.5. Y'all be good.

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2: I'm Zaria Holloman. A major diplomatic push by President Trump has hit an immediate obstacle in the Middle East. Despite an announcement that Israel and Hezbollah have agreed to scale back fighting, fresh attacks are already threatening to derail the deal, with the latest Sagar Magani reports.
3: President Trump says Israel and Hezbollah have agreed to dial back their fighting. On social media, the president says he spoke with Israeli leader Benjamin Netanyahu and communicated with Hezbollah through mediators. He says the two sides agreed they will not attack each other. His post came after Netanyahu's government ordered attacks in Beirut's southern suburbs. The ongoing fighting is a major obstacle in an emerging deal to extend the Iran war ceasefire. Tehran's foreign ministry says a ceasefire in Lebanon is an inseparable part of ending the war. Sagar Magani, Washington.
2: The State Department is proceeding with a severe rollback of visa services across Africa. In an extensive effort to tighten immigration controls, the administration plans to slash the number of processing hubs on the continent by more than half. Lisa Dwyer has this report.
4: The State Department is planning to drastically slash the number of U.S. embassies and consulates in Africa that can process visas for those seeking to come to the United States. The almost 50 U.S. embassies and consulates that are processing visa applications will be reduced to 20 hubs in the coming weeks. The move continues efforts by the Trump administration to restrict both immigrant and non-immigrant visas and to clamp down on those who travel on temporary visas but then overstay them. The administration has also scaled back on personnel at embassies and consulates around the world. I'm Lisa Dwyer.
2: Meanwhile, the shift to working from home may be creating a major barrier for young professionals entering the workforce. According to a new study, the rise of remote work is disproportionately driving up unemployment for recent college graduates. Lisa Dwyer has the details.
4: A new study by the Federal Reserve Bank of New York finds that the rise of remote work since the pandemic has made businesses more reluctant to hire young, inexperienced workers because it's harder to train them if they are working remotely. The authors of the study calculate that the remote work is responsible for nearly two-thirds of the rise in the unemployment rate for young college graduates since the pandemic. Recent college grads fare a bit better in non-remotable jobs, where the gap between older and younger job seekers is considerably smaller. I'm Lisa Dwyer.
2: New details are emerging about the driver behind the wheel in Friday's horrific charter bus crash on I-95 in Stafford County that left five people dead. For the latest on the driver's history and the mounting federal investigation, here is Greg Watson.
5: 48-year-old Jing Dong is facing involuntary manslaughter charges after his tour bus allegedly plowed into a highway construction zone queue at a high rate of speed. Records now reveal Dong has a pending trial this week for driving 22 miles per hour over the speed limit in a coach bus back in March. Meanwhile, federal officials are questioning how Dong secured a commercial license, as investigators confirm he does not speak English.
2: I'm Zaria Holloman, and this is Radio Network News.
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2: We're gonna, so the dynamic is to be able to explain things in English and Spanish. So Gonzalo, el profe, he's gonna be asking the questions and I'm gonna be translating everything for you guys so you can understand. First of all,
1: okay, bueno, pues primero queremos que nos platique un poquito quién es Dee Green.
2: First of all, we would like to know who is Dee Green and what is she doing here today?
3: Okay. All right. Hi, everybody. I'm Dee Green, and I own Mine and Yours Bridal Boutique, Bridal and Formal Gown Boutique, here in Sanford, North Carolina.
2: Hola, mi nombre es Dee Green y soy dueña de la boutique Mine and Yours aquí en Sanford, Norte Carolina. 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
2: 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So we're just saying that it's you guys have been there for a while.
3: For 4 years.
2: Ellos han estado ahí en esa boutique por 4 años.
1: 4 años. Yes. ¿De dónde eres, tú, Dee?
2: Where are you from, Dee?
3: I am. I'm from all over. So I was born into a military family, and then I went into the Marine Corps myself.
2: Yo nací en una familia militar, y de ahí, pues, obviamente, me uní a las fuerzas de marinas.
3: We lived in New Jersey for a while, and then once our last child graduated high school, we decided we wanted to come back down to North Carolina.
2: Yo vivía en New Jersey, y pues mi último niño, cuando nos mudamos, decidimos venirnos para acá, a Carolina del Norte.
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2: So when did everything started for you with the gowns and the dresses? Because you were a marine.
3: Yes.
2: And then you just went into dresses. It's a totally opposite.
3: Yes, it is. In the 1980s, I was stationed in the Philippines, and I had the opportunity to design clothes.
2: So, en los 80s, tuve la oportunidad de estar en las Filipinas, y pues tuve también la oportunidad de poder diseñar ropa.
1: Wow.
3: So, I just designed clothes for myself, and there was a lady that was there that was a wonderful seamstress. So, she made them for me from my sketches.
2: So, ahí había una, conocí a una señora que era una muy buena costurera. 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
1: Okay.
3: So, I had just started dating my current husband, and I decided to design my own wedding dress.
2: So, entonces, pues fíjate lo chistoso de esto, que ella que dice que conoció a su esposo, su actual esposo, entonces ella fue cuando dijo, ¿sabes qué? 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
2: So you are a designer too, or...
3: I have designed, I don't design anymore. I have my wedding dress that I designed, that I had made. It's in my boutique. It's displayed there.
2: Wow.
3: Yes.
2: Ella dice que su vestido de bodas, ella obviamente lo diseñó y lo tiene en su boutique. 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That's why.
3: Yes.
2: Yeah. Okay.
3: Yes, and when I had the dress made, the woman, her name is Marilyn, she made me feel like I was a princess.
2: Básicamente ella está diciendo que Marilyn, la señora que le diseñó el vestido o que le cosió el vestido, la hizo sentir como una princesa.
1: Oh, wow. Y eso es lo que ella trata de hacer con sus clientes ahora, ¿no? En la
2: so, and is that what you feel for your customers?
3: Yes.
2: Yeah. So, básicamente sí, es lo que ella siente ahora, poder hacer sentir a las demás personas como unas princesas.
3: Yeah, so no matter, it doesn't matter who it is that comes in, it doesn't matter... It just doesn't matter who it is. The people that come in, they're beautiful. And it's my privilege to be able to show them how beautiful they are.
1: Oh, wow.
2: En realidad, ella dice que todas las personas que llegan ahí, todas son hermosas. 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
2: So, the last day we were at your store, we were able to see that you are a very passionate person and that you take care of every single person that comes in and that's what we were looking at.
3: Thank you.
2: Gracias.
3: I try very hard, but I also don't want people to have stress when they come in there. I want them to feel comfortable, like they're coming into my house and sitting on my sofa that's in the front of my store.
2: O sea, ella tiene un sofá ahí en la tienda, entonces ella lo que dice, yo lo que quiero es que todas las personas se sientan cómodas cuando lleguen a la tienda y que se sientan bienvenidas cuando estén aquí conmigo. 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
2: What I always thought is that that customer service is a really great way to show, you know, your love and to show people that you care for them. So that is a really good thing that you are able to project that, he's saying.
3: Yes, thank you. That's, to me, that's the most important thing. You can come to my boutique and you can try on 50 million dresses if you want. But if it's not the right dress, I'll tell you where to go to find it.
2: Ella dice que no importa cuántas veces te tengas que probar los vestidos, 5,000 veces, las veces que tú quieras. 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
2: Ah, yes, indeed. He's saying that you are also, you have people that speak Spanish in the store and everybody's welcome. It doesn't matter, you know, who it is, what race they are, everybody's welcome. And all that's basically what you want for all your customers to feel welcome and to feel like your store is the best for them.
3: Yes, yes. When I started... When I started getting more customers in that their first language was Spanish, so my Spanish is not good looking. So, but I try, and I can understand a lot more than I can speak.
2: Ella dice que cuando por primera vez ella empezó a agarrar más clientes hispanos o personas que hablaban español, pues ella se dijo, no, pues de aquí tengo que hacer algo, entonces... 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
3: Right. So I have two part-time sales ladies that work for me and they're phenomenal and both of them are bilingual.
2: Tengo dos personal personas, dos muchachas muy amables, que son bilingües, y de verdad, pues si ustedes tienen alguna pregunta, and if they have any questions, they're more than welcome to come and ask you.
3: Absolutely.
2: Ajá. Yes. What is your address? ¿Cuál es la dirección?
3: Our address is 201 North Steel Street in downtown Sanford.
2: Okay. La dirección es el 201 North Steel Street aquí en la ciudad de Sanford, que está atrás del banco, behind the First Horizon.
3: The Truist.
2: Atrás del Truist Bank, ahí por el Horner, atrasito.
1: Sí, atrasito. 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
2: Can they make a phone call, appointment, or they have to come into the store? What do they have to do?
3: So they can stop by anytime Tuesday through Saturday. You don't need an appointment.
2: Okay, no necesitas una cita para pues poder ir a visitarla. Pueden llegar al lugar a la hora que sea. Ellos están abiertos de martes. You said Tuesday to
3: through Saturday. Tuesday through Saturday.
2: De martes a sábado.
1: Mm-hmm. Ajá. ¿Y el horario?
3: But if they want a private appointment, then we can make those on Sundays and Mondays.
2: Okay, y si quieren una cita, ella está diciendo que si quieren una cita más privada, ella puede hacer una cita el domingo o el lunes.
1: Okay, mm-hmm. Okay.
3: And we can have snacks.
2: Y yeah, pueden,
3: we have mimosas.
1: Podemos echar
3: we can have cerveza. Yeah. Not
1: una cerveza, un vinito.
2: No. bueno. Okay, now that you were saying about the quinceañeras. Yeah. 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What I'm saying is that what other types of dresses do you have? Not just only brides, but you also have...
3: Wait, so we have formals. We have semi-formals, the short dresses for the damas. We have bridal dresses for court weddings, for civil weddings, if you're doing that. And we also have mother of the bride dresses.
2: Básicamente ella tiene muchísimos vestidos para quinceañeras, tiene para las damas, para la mamá de la novia o de las quinceañeras, tiene vestidos formales como para los bailes de la escuela, las graduaciones, tiene los vestidos semiformales, también hay tuxedos, ¿verdad?
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2: Okay, ella también dice que tiene los tuxedos para los caballeros.
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2: So, if I'm a customer over there, how many days does it take, or how long does it take for something to arrive to the store?
3: It depends.
2: Todo depende. Or how long do I have to take, or how much in advance can I go and order it?
3: So I do have dresses and some tuxedos, some accessories for my guys in the store, so you can buy them right off the rack.
2: Okay, ella, o sea, todo depende de lo que tú estés buscando. 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
2: So, another question that people are asking is the tuxedos or whatever, do you have them for rent or do you have them for sale, or how is it?
3: Both.
2: Las dos opciones.
1: Ah, okay,
2: yes.
1: Okay.
3: So, to rent a tuxedo, I would like to have 2 weeks' notice.
2: Para rentar un tuxedo, un traje, mm-hmm. 2 semanas por lo menos.
1: 2 semanas, 2 weeks.
3: Mm-hmm.
1: Okay.
3: Yes, to rent. For a bridal dress, for a wedding dress, it can take 6 to 8 months to get in.
2: Okay, para las muchachas, para las mujeres que están pues planeando ya la boda, puede tomar de 6 a 8 meses. Oh, wow. Porque es como, so it would be something personalized that they ordering.
3: No. Well, there's some personalization that you can do. So you can get lined, you can get different color underskirts, that mm-hmm. type of stuff. But it's not going to be.
2: To make it, like in order for them to make it.
3: Yes.
2: That's why it takes so long.
3: Yes. Yeah. So they don't make the wedding dress until it gets ordered.
2: So básicamente ella lo que está diciendo que todos los vestidos, o sea, que tú ordenas son vestidos que los hacen. O sea, okay. cuando tú lo ordenas, los hacen para ti, especialmente para ti.
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1: 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Esto es I'm Standing.
2: Okay, we're going to come back. Okay, to that.

0: Sigues escuchando a El Profe y a Gler a través de 105.5 FM desde el corazón de North Carolina.
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2: So, thank you guys again. We're back now. We're here with Dee Green from Mine and Yours Boutique in Sanford. So, I see that you guys have a really good, you have an event coming up.
3: We do. Yes.
2: Sí, claro que sí.
3: Yes, we have an event that we're calling the Celebrate You Expo. And it is going to be Lee County's first ever Quinceañera Sweet 16 Coming of Age Expo.
2: Atención, atención, se los voy a decir yo como si emocionada. 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
2: Okay, bueno.
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3: Yeah, that's a great question. So we're going to have the expo at the Black Pearl Event Center. That's at 2503 Fayetteville Street. And Sharonda is the owner of the Black Pearl Event Center. And if you contact her, she will be gathering all the information for the vendors that are going to be there.
2: Bueno, déjame te cuento, pues esta exposición va a ser ahí en Black Pearl Event Center, que está ubicado en el 2503 Fayetteville Street. ¿Sabes por dónde está eso?
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2: 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So we're just giving out Sharonda's number at 919-770. One more time. 770-0942. 919-770-0942. Sharonda, she's the one that...
3: She'll be organizing the vendors that will be there.
2: Ella es la que va a estar organizando el evento de quinceañeras o el evento de los 10.
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2: So what I'm seeing that the event is going to be July the 12th from 1 to 5 p.m. And I'm guessing the whole vibe is that all the girls are going to come in and be over there with their dresses and stuff like that, or how is it gonna work?
3: Well, so yes, sort of.
2: Bueno, algo, dice algo así como estás contándolo.
3: Yes, so both myself and Celia from Celia's Boutique will be providing dresses and tuxedos for our models to walk around.
2: Bueno, ella está diciendo que la boutique de Celia, exactamente, efectivamente, Celia Boutique, y ella van a estar poniendo unos modelos y ellos, los modelos van a estar pues ahí mostrando los tuxidos, los vestidos, así que todo el mundo está invitado para aquí, que lleguen al Black Pearl Event Center.
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2: You know what I like, and this is what I'm going to tell all the people.
1: Que ellas puedan trabajar como equipo en un evento de estos, porque cada quien tiene su negocio, pero a pesar de que cada quien tiene su negocio, ellas trabajan como un solo equipo. 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
2: 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And that you support each other.
3: We do, yes, we absolutely do. So if a customer is at my store and they don't see anything that they like, I send them down to Celia's, and she does the same. And as a matter of fact, if I don't have Araceli or Paula there, I have called Celia, and she's translated for me.
2: So, sí, efectivamente, ella dice que, pues, lo que hacen, ellas lo hacen en equipo. Y si no tiene a Araceli o
3: Paola,
2: pues, ella le llama a Celia, y Celia traduce para ella. Entonces,
1: wow, es maravilloso.
2: Wow, that's very marvelous.
3: Yes, yeah, she's an amazing person. And when I approached her about doing this, my suggestion was to have a quinceañera, and she said, no, we have to have a quinceañera, and we have to have a sweet 16, and we have to have a coming of age. We need to bring everybody together and not separate.
2: Yeah. Oh, wow. So básicamente lo que está diciendo es de que cuando ella se acercó a Celia y le dijo, oye, quiero hacer un evento de quinceañera, Celia, la respuesta de Celia fue como, oye, ¿sabes qué? 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
1: Sí, porque
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1: 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Es como más hispano, y el de 16 es más americano.
2: So what we're saying is that... So quinceañeras would be more for like the Spanish community, but the Sweet 16 would be more for the American community. Yes. So
3: this is a way to bring all of us together, because it doesn't matter what nationality I have, I have children. So, and we want, you know, we want our children to have the best for their celebrations.
2: Ella está diciendo que, o sea, en realidad no importa la cultura que somos, porque al final del día, pues tenemos hijos y todos celebramos una quinceañera, todos celebramos un Sweet 16, entonces, pues esta es la finalidad, poder unir culturas y unir tradiciones. That is so good. Es muy importante, muy bonito.
1: Estamos muy agradecidos.
2: We're very thankful.
1: Con tu visita.
2: For your visit.
1: Estamos también en este programa. Siempre queremos resaltar a las mujeres.
2: In this program that we have, we always we want to bring up the women power or empower women, you know.
1: Sí, que realmente la mujer tiene un papel muy importante en, en,

0: remiss if I did not also talk about one of our sponsors for the expo, and that's Events by G. He's amazing. He's going to be our MC, and I'm meeting with him on Wednesday so he can tell me everything that I've missed.
1: Okay. Bueno, ella quiere darle un agradecimiento a
0: Events by G.
1: Events by G, y que él, esa persona va a ser el que va a conducir el programa. Entonces, que ha hecho también muchísimas cosas y que si ella faltó de decirle algo, que le recuerde, pues, porque ahorita está nerviosa. Yes.
0: And then the last thing, if I could, we're having a very big sale in June.
1: Y bueno, ella está diciendo que hay algo más que les quiere decir y compartir, que ellos tienen una venta muy grande en junio.
0: So the 9th to the 30th.
1: Desde el 9 de junio hasta el 30 de junio.
0: Everything in the store is going to be on sale.
1: Todo lo que está en la tienda va a estar de venta o de especial.
2: Oh, wow.
0: Yes. So I'll just give you two things right now. So all of the quinceañeras that I have that are in the store, so it has to be what I have in the store, they're either going to be $299 or $699.
1: Well, todos los vestidos que tiene ahí en la tienda, todos los vestidos de quinceañera van a estar desde los dos, desde $299 hasta $699, hasta $699.
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1: 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Los vestidos de quinceañera, how much do they run, quinceañera dresses?
0: Usually, I have a couple in my store that are above 2,000.
1: Oh, okay. So over, yeah, because I remember my quinceañera was like 1,200. Mm-hmm. Yes. Quinceañera 1,200, and now like they're 2,000.
0: Well, this is for the sale, so these are going to be my sample dresses. So I can't make special orders. It would just be what I have on the rack.
1: So básicamente, ahorita lo que estábamos contando que pues está en un precio súper increíble porque mi quinceañera que fue hace 15 años atrás. 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
3: Y que digan que lo oyeron aquí en el programa.
1: Y que lo digan. And to tell you that you heard it here.
0: Yes. Absolutely. Yes.
1: Okay.
0: And then I will have bridal gowns. They'll be on sale for $4.99 or $7.99.
1: Y va a tener vestidos de novia también desde los $4.99 hasta las $799. Wow. Mm-hmm. O sea que es un super precio.
3: Very nice.
1: A really good price.
3: Yeah.
1: You go over there to other stores, they're expensive.
3: Hasta dan ganas de volverse a casar.
1: And I want to marry again, he said.
0: Yes, I want to see you in a dress.
3: Si necesitan algún novio, pues ahí avísenos.
1: If you need a boyfriend or call me. He's saying call me.
3: Call me.
0: I'll ask my husband if I can have a boyfriend. Dice
1: que va a tener si le va a preguntar a su esposo si puede tener novio, dice.
3: Okay, amigos, pues ya saben, gracias.
1: Thank you so much, Dee, for allowing us.
3: Esperemos que te hayas sentido a gusto con nosotros.
1: Hopefully you had a fun day here with us.
0: Yes.
1: Muchísimas gracias. Thank you very much.
3: ¿Se te quitó el nervio?
1: Are you still nervous?
0: No.
1: No.
0: Let's do another.
1: Roy, let's do another set, please. Hey, really, really, really fast. They're saying, is there any page? Where can they find you? Or
0: yes.
1: How can they find you? ¿Cómo te pueden encontrar?
0: On our Facebook page, Mine and Yours Bridal.
1: En nuestra página de Facebook, Mine and Yours Bridal.
0: There should be a link to Eventbrite.
1: Hay un link o una página donde se llama Eventbrite.
0: Yes, okay. I forgot to say, very important, this expo, it doesn't cost any money, it's free.
1: So, algo muy importante que se me olvidó recalcar es de que esta expo no tiene ningún costo.
3: Es entrada gratis.
1: Entrada gratis.
0: Pero, you have to have a ticket.
1: Pero sí tienes que tener un ticket.
0: And there's only 100 tickets.
1: Y solamente son 100 tickets. Okay.
3: Y yes. nos puedes, a nosotros, no sé, habría manera que nos otorgaras unos 10 tickets para repartirlos entre nuestro público.
1: Is there any way we can have some free tickets so we can give out to our public?
0: Sure, yeah.
1: Yes, yeah. Sí, claro que
0: get,
1: sí.
0: Yes, let me get with my marketing manager and

0: and then find a way to do that.
1: And then so where can they find the tickets? ¿Dónde pueden encontrar los tickets?
0: Yeah, on Eventbrite.
1: En Eventbrite. Yes. Ahí. Eventbrite. So tienen que ir a la página o can they go to your store?
0: Yes.
1: Or Celia's store?
0: Yes. Yep. They can come to my store or Celia's store. Yes, those would be the best two places.
1: Y la mejor opción sería ir a la tienda que deberían de visitarla otra vez. Can you tell us the address one more time?
0: Yes, 201.
1: 201.
0: North Steel Street.
1: North Steel Street, aquí en Sanford, atrás del Truist Bank.
2: Y hay un buen estacionamiento.
1: En el Horner, hay muchísimo estacionamiento. And there's a lot of parking spaces.
0: Yes, there is, yes.
1: Yes, so July, remember, July... The 12th. Okay.
2: July 12th.
1: Recuerden, julio domingo, 12.
2: Domingo 12 de julio para que vayan a la expo de Celébrate. Así que bueno, pues nos despedimos. Muchas gracias. Thank you very much.
0: Thank you.
2: It's a pleasure. Y pues bueno, que sea un éxito.
1: Well thank you, Dee. It's a pleasure. And hoping for everything to be a really good event.
0: Yes. Thank you very much.
1: Gracias.
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